We about to hit tonight with a rescue story. Come on. Some of my favorite lyrics that I've been a part of over the last few years are in this.

Next song. And they say, you were writing the pages before I had a name, before I needed grace, singing songs of redemption. Every time I ran away, you were louder than my shame. You guys need to hear that one more time tonight. Anybody need to be reminded of just to know that no matter where you've been in your life, no matter what you've done, no matter what you're going through, God loves you. He believes in you. He's rooting for you. He's never going to give up on you. I grew up with an amazing family. I have an amazing mom and dad that at a very early age planted that seed. They taught me what it was to put my faith and my trust in Jesus. And I know that had it not been for the example that they set for myself and so many others and just the way that I watched them walk out their faith, I wouldn't have known that there was a God out there that loved me. I wouldn't have known about this Jesus that died on the cross for my sins. I wouldn't have known that even though I spent a number of years of my life running as far and as fast as I could from him, he was running faster. And I like to thank my mom and dad for that every night. And I like to thank my family and just give a word of encouragement to other moms and dads who are here tonight. Maybe you're in a season right now in your life where you're walking through something with a family member, with a son or a daughter or somebody that you love, and they're going through a part in their life or a time in their life where you prayed and you hoped they would never have to experience. Keep praying. Keep trusting. Keep believing that God's plans are better than ours. His timing is perfect. I believe that with all my heart. I believe Jeremiah 29:11 is my favorite Bible verse. It says, for I know the plans I have for you, says the Lord, plans to prosper you, not to harm you, for hope in the future. Yes, and I believe that with all my heart. I believe God has a special plan for each and every one of us. So just keep trusting. I had some dreams growing up as a kid. I'll be honest, it wasn't to play music. My dad was a worship leader. There was a guitar in our house all the time. I didn't have any desire to play the guitar. To be honest with you, I would have thought by now I would be retired from the NBA. But it didn't work out. Like most kids do, in their junior high, senior high years, they start thinking they know more than everybody else, and they start trying to make their own decisions and forget everything they've been taught. And I made some bad decisions in my senior year of high school. I got in trouble for drug use, and I lost 2 Division I basketball scholarships. And I dropped out of high school at Christmas break of my senior year. And I remember thinking, man, my life's over. Everything I had worked so hard to become was gone in just seconds. And I didn't have anybody to blame that on, you know, because I had this amazing family and this community and support. A year later, I walked on to a junior college and I made the team. And I got a full scholarship and I moved 4 hours away from home. Still hadn't learned my lesson. You give an 18-year-old kid all that freedom. And in my case, I found myself every night partying, trying to outdo somebody, trying to impress somebody, trying to be the center of attention. And the day before my freshman season started, I tore all the ligaments in my ankle and I had to redshirt. And here I am again thinking, my life's over. Everything, you know, finally get what I want and it's gone again. So I turned to drugs and alcohol to try to fix the problem. I remember picking a guitar up my freshman year. My roommate had this guitar that looked almost identical to this right now. And first time I held a guitar in my hand, I knew this is what I was supposed to be doing. And then I was like, well, I could be a rock star because I like to party. And I thought that's what you did. You know, I thought in order to play music, in order to tour and travel, like that's what you did with your life if you played music. And so for 15 years of my life, I just created this completely different person, and drugs, alcohol, you name it, were just a part of my daily routine because I wanted to be the best at it. And I thought that's what you did. And I carried that into my marriage. I carried it into being a father. In 2012, my wife was pregnant with our daughter and she came to me. Man, I was in one of the lowest places in my life. But I was really good at hiding it, you know. For everybody else, they thought I was happy. You know, they thought we were on the brink of this big record deal and we were going to be the next big thing. And she would say, you know, everybody thinks you're so happy, but you got to be the saddest person I know. And she was right.
she came to me, she said, "We can't do this. I can't support what you're doing. If you can't make some changes for your family, we're out. Not gonna watch you kill yourself." And I didn't want somebody raising my kids. I didn't want to lose my family. And I knew I couldn't do that on my own because I tried before. And I said, "God, if you're who you say you are, prove it. And if you can prove it, I'll leave all this behind." Well, I got on a flight to go to Europe for a month. And a week into that tour, I was on a tour bus and we were driving across Spain one day. I was reading a book and listening to some music. And I was staring out the window and I closed my book and I took my headphones off. And there was a guy scanning radio stations at the front of our bus. And I hear this song out of nowhere called "Redeemed" by Big Daddy Weave. And I knew that song was not a coincidence. It hit me. And it hit me right. I mean, those lyrics spoke to me in a way that I'd never had a song speak to me. And I remember in that moment just feeling like, man, Zach, you missed it all. Like the whole time you were growing up in church, like you've missed it. The point. God sees me in a way. God sees us all in a way that we can't see ourselves. He knew the things that I would struggle with. He knew the things that you would struggle with. So he sent his son to die for us. And I remember coming home from that tour. I called my wife from a hotel room and I said, "You're never going to believe this." And she thought I was crazy because she didn't think I would ever change. And I said, "But I'm coming home and I'm done. We're going to cancel our shows. And we're going to find a church." And I came home. I gave my life to the Lord June 10th of 2012. I walked in the door. My wife was taking our kids to school and she was getting ready to leave for work. And I waited till the house was quiet and everybody was gone. And I walked into our bedroom and I cleared all the shoes out of the floor of my closet and I just fell on my hands and knees. And I said, "God, if you can use me, can you save me? Like, is there something here worth saving? Can you save me, God? This is it. I can't do this anymore. I don't care if I play music. I just want to be a good dad, a good husband. I want to know who you are, you know?" And it was like this weight lifted when I said that. It was like all of a sudden I could breathe because I didn't have to be this guy that I've been trying to be for the last 15, 20 years. I could be who God had called me to be. And it was like he was in that room with me with his hand stretched out just saying, "Zach, welcome home. I've been waiting on you." I say that tonight to just remind you guys, if you're here and you have that rescue story, if you have a rescue story, if you've been there and you know what I'm talking about, it's something to be excited about. It's something to celebrate. Our stories, your testimony can change people's lives. They can bring people to know Jesus. If you're here tonight and you don't have your rescue story, let me just say this. You don't have to repeat anything after me to give your heart to God. You don't have to have a fancy prayer. You can just say, "God, I need you in my life." And all it is he comes in to live right here. And in return, you just give him your heart. And maybe you're here tonight and you're like, "I'll be honest, I just heard music playing and I came with a friend and I have no idea who you are." That's all right too. Zach Williams isn't important. Jesus Christ is here tonight and he can change your life if you let him. You guys sing this song with us.

Do you know that WAPN believes in prayer line? We have been doing prayer line since 1985. Oh, we love praying for you. We love rejoicing with you when that prayer gets answered. So if you have a praise report or a prayer request, head on over to WAPN.net. Click on prayer request. Add your prayers request or your praise report right there. Ministries come in each and every day and pray for the needs of the community and the world. We thank you so much for being part of prayer line. We thank the ministries and the pastors that come in and participate in prayer line. If you'd like to go live with prayer line when they're live on the air, it's 386-673-2495. WAPN believes in prayer.

Does anybody in the room love Yahweh? We're gonna sing to him tonight.

So you catch me when I fall, right? And you hear me when I call crying. And you fix me when I'm broke, right? And that's all I need to know.

So we're going to get some friends out, and they're going to help us set this thing up. And anybody backstage, any of you guys? Like I was saying before, this is, as believers in Christ, this is the most sacred thing that we can do, to celebrate and to remember what Jesus did for us on the cross. And if you believe that he died for your sins and you've accepted it into your heart, then this is something that you can do to celebrate what he's done. And maybe you're here tonight and you're like, I've never taken communion at Austin City Limits. I've never taken communion at a concert. Guys, we're having church tonight. This is church. Maybe you're here tonight and you've never taken communion in your life. Maybe you made the decision to follow Christ and you've accepted him into your heart tonight for the first time and made him your personal Savior. Then this is your chance with the body of Christ to partake in this. And maybe you're like I was. Maybe somebody brought you here. I can't tell you how many Christian concerts my mom and dad took me to as a kid. And I was always on the fence because I thought, there's still a lot of fun stuff I want to do before I become a Christian. Well, let me just tell you this. I have a lot of fun, and I know I'm going to heaven. Amen. And I can promise you this. If you've asked God to come be your Savior tonight and live in your heart, this is going to be the best cracker and grape juice you've ever tried in your life. And so tonight, this piece of bread, it represents the body that was broken for each and every one of us. Take this and eat it and remember him. The wine represents the blood that was shed for our sins. Take and drink. Let me just say this, if that was your first time tonight, welcome to the family. We love you guys. Thank you so much, Texas. Thanks for having us tonight. We're going to sing this part together. Just remember, nothing can separate what the good Lord brings together. If you know his love, raise your cup. Hallelujah, we remember. We're going to sing this right here.

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1: It's 73 degrees.
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1: It's 72 degrees.
2: 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A new

There we go. Is that better? Worship Wednesday. I had a technical difficulties. It was by me. Human difficulties. Yep. So here we are, ready to start the day. I hope that you're ready for a great day. I was just jamming in here, not paying attention. I know. Awesome music this morning. I love music. Yesterday, I spent a couple hours finding some more new music and programming and all the fun stuff of radio. That is my favorite part of radio, is listening to the music and seeing how it will work out. Then sometimes it's even like you feel it and then you put it over the air and you go like, what was I thinking? Yeah, that's what I like to do. And I always giggle when I do that because I think of my mom. My mom would sleep with a pad and pen next to the bed. And she would hear something and she would write down at 10:12, da da da, remove that song or whatever it was. I used to get so irritated, let me just tell you, because we did not have the automation system that we have now. The automation system that we have now, it's just a well-oiled machine. It works well. I can find things easier, you know, just all things wonderful. But back then, it was, if you told me 10:12 in a certain song, it was a nightmare for me. So praise the Lord for automation systems. And shout out to people that keep donating monthly and donate the different ways. I really appreciate it. Those are the things that keep WAPN and keep me going, where I can do upgrades to things and I can stream all the stuff that I stream and have the app that I have and do the things I do. So shout out to our monthly partners. Shout out to our over and above partners. We really appreciate you. If you don't know, WAPN is a 501c3. 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But thank you. I love walking in and finding wet ones all over my desk. Thank you. You know, I love the diaper program here in Volusia County. I did not know about it until a few years ago when I started with Junior League and found out we had a diaper bank right here in Volusia County. Now, I thought that was a great thing, and I did many drives for that. But then it hit me, what about the wet ones? And so I'm a wet one kind of girl. So I love to bring 50 to 100 things of wet ones to them every quarter. So thank you for helping me bring wet ones to them every quarter. I love being part of this town. I do. I was at Volusia. I was at Bold Ladies of Volusia. I always want to say Volusia of Bold Ladies. But I was at Bold Ladies of Volusia. That was on Monday night. Tomorrow night is Volusia County Women That Care. If you'd love to join me there, I'd love to have you. It is a great couple hours. You're going to mingle. Then you're going to hear from three wonderful nonprofits. We're going to vote. And to have that opportunity for that nonprofit's life to actually be changed. It is so amazing. Costs $100 every quarter for the nonprofit, and it is just a wonderful, wonderful thing. I interview them here on WAPN. Very special, the different nonprofits that I've met over the year. I love just things going on in our town. I was talking to Clay yesterday. Well, texting with Clay yesterday, and Clay said about they're collecting clothing and shoes to take on a plane. And so I was like, well, I did not hear about that. So that is pretty cool. So I need to get more information from Clay about where they're collecting at it, when the plane is going, where it's going, all that fun stuff. But I love finding out what is going on in the neighborhood. So if you've got a flyer, send it over to WAPN at WAPN.net. I would love to share it with the family and friends. Right now is the voting season for Best Of. It's something that goes on in the News Journal, and they do it once a year. And they start off where you nominate, and then you get down to the voting phase. And we are at the voting phase right now.
So make sure you vote, and vote every single day. It's only like for 2 weeks worth of voting. You can only vote once a day for your favorite. So go ahead and do that. But that is something fun that I get to attend every year. And I'm so thankful I get to attend every year. So make sure you vote. You know, it's very easy to vote and super fun. And love to see the different businesses. They do not do radio. I know. I want to add an add-on for radio. So maybe next year, I keep saying that every year, maybe next year we'll have a radio add-on. But either way, vote, vote, vote, vote, vote. That's something that's going on right now in our community. We just got past Mother's Day. And so next up is Father's Day. So I love the bacon thing. Mm-hmm. My daughter 1 year got my husband all kinds of bacon, and I thought it was the cutest gift idea. They make it like a floral arrangement, but it's bacon. Love, love, love that idea. Mm-hmm. So that is something cute to do. Tickets to somewhere fun, getting their car detailed. I know, I need to get my car detailed. I have been very lazy about that. I have, and I need to just go to the place. I used to have somebody come here to the radio station, but if they didn't bring water with them, our water bill got really high. So I actually go somewhere and do that. How do you like to have your car done? Are you a person that does it yourself? Do you take it somewhere? I like to go to the place that does both inside and out. Yes, that's my thing, and I'm sticking to it. So I have that on my checkout list. If you know, you know me. I'm a list kind of girl. I try to do the calendar on my phone, but I like actually a paper calendar and the one on my phone. I multi-use them, which can get confusing sometimes. I really totally messed up last weekend with volleyball. I didn't understand. I thought that everything that was on the list was for my granddaughters. It was not. So I was like an hour and a half early for volleyball. Did I leave? Nope, just stayed. I had a good parking place. So I said, you know what? I'll just hang out. I'll take care of some business in the car. And before you know it, it will be time. Because sometimes I'm too close to leave, but far enough to not. Does that make sense? So just work, you know, go ahead and sit down, check your email, do the things you got to do. I think it's so much easier. It's like God blesses you with an hour you didn't even know you had. I love it when he does that. I don't look at things as a mess up or as a whatever, a deterrent. I look at it as God is playing. You know, when I'm going and I get deterred, I don't get frustrated and say, oh no, how's it going to mess up my day? I say, thank you, Father. You prepared the way for me. You protected me from whatever was going to happen. And so I look at things differently. And I was yesterday reading something about, I don't know what it was. Oh, living 7.5.

game. So it changes your day by how you handle it. I get up early, pray every morning. You know, I do my ABCs of prayer. If you do not know me, what I do is I ask God to give me a letter. And I say, okay, download a letter in my spirit. Whatever the letter is, then I do my vows with it. And I just start praying for whatever I can come up with, the letter and the vows. And I just say, okay, I'm going to pray for Sue. I'm going to pray for this person. I'm going to pray for that. And I just start praying for all those things. As I'm driving to work, y'all probably think I'm crazy when I'm driving to work. But when I'm driving to work, if I see like a police officer or an ambulance or something like that, I just put my hand towards them and say, bless them, cover them, you know, and I just speak over them. I think that sets up your day for success. I do. And then every single day before my feet hit the ground, I say, what are we going to do today? And I get excited. You know, yesterday, Tuesdays are one of my favorite days of the week. It's my granddaughter's day. Two of my granddaughters live here in town. And about, I don't know, 2 months ago, we made this date day. And I look forward to date day so much. I'll get them in the car and I say, okay, where are we going? And they get to pick. And lately it's been, you know, one or two places, but I don't care. It is just a nice time. And I let them vent. I let them laugh. We talk about stuff and we just have a wonderful, great time. And yesterday we even needed milkshakes. Sometimes a girl just needs a milkshake with some extra cherries on top. And I felt that was yesterday, but we take a picture and I am just blessed to get to spend that time with them. And I look at it like that. I look at it as a blessing. My other grandson, he likes a certain yogurt. And my store happened to have BOGO on it. So I just picked it up. I told my granddaughter, run it on in that refrigerator. Those little things in life are letting them know I'm thinking about you. And if I'm thinking about you, I'm praying for you. I have a grandson that's a sheriff deputy, and I carry a sheriff deputy duck in my car and my little Jesus, my pocket Jesus in my car. And as I'm driving, as I'm stuck in traffic, as I'm making a right turn or whatever, I'm praying for the sheriff deputies. Yesterday, I was cruising home from the girls and there were several along Beach Street and I don't get nervous. I don't get anxious. I say, thank you, Lord, for an opportunity to pray. Thank you, Lord, for an opportunity to cover them. So I think that we need to change how we look at things. Set your day up for success. Get rid of your stinking thinking. Say, Lord, what are we going to do today? And be excited and be prepared and have your eyes open and your ears listening at what he's going to do. If you know, you know me. And I'm a person that I do get grumpy. You can ask my husband. I do have moments where I do get grumpy. I'm not going to lie. This is not always on. And of course, the person that you love the most is going to see the grumpiness because it's you're comfortable with them, you know, or you've had a hard day or whatever. But I am blessed because my husband is basically good natured. I mean, I would say 99% good natured. So that affects you. That makes your day better. Well, maybe you're in a relationship that you both aren't good natured. And it's better to say, you know what? I'm going to give my 200% today. So that will make me at least be 100% in a good mood. What is there to be grumpy about? Yeah, you might have got a bad report. Maybe your finances are being stretched to no end. Maybe you're looking for a job and haven't been able to find one. Get your praise on. I mean, get your hallelujah on. Get that grace going and say, God, you've got the best job for me. You've got my finances under control. My health is just a hiccup in this situation. And start speaking to that problem. You know, we had lost something the other day and Tim had looked several times and he just couldn't figure it out. And then me and him both stopped by here and we just looked out on the outside of the property, you know, and I was like, he goes, do you have time to look for it on Monday? And I said, yes, I do. Jesus, you know exactly where that item is at. I literally walked right to where that item was that he had walked by. I don't know how many times. I'm surprised he didn't trip over it. But see, God does that. It's the favor of God over the situation. I believe that he just sets it right there and says, hey, here it is. I know you've been looking for it. I want to give it to you. And I just set every single day up like that. When I walk in the door, I always say, God, this is my sanctuary. This is your sanctuary. This is our time together.
and I crank the music. I get excited, and I'm saying, thank you, Father, for today. And what

we're about to do. And let it lead. Let it just play out that way. God has something great planned for you today. He's went before you already. He's got this day set up, and he cannot wait for you to come into this day and say, I am ready, and I'm going to receive whatever it is you want me to do today. And then do it. See how your life will change once you ask God, what are we doing today? And go for it. Well, y'all, let's get our favor on and let's get this day going. When you get in the habit of bragging on God, goodness, you see him in extraordinary in your life. That was what today was. I just open it and God does the rest. But when you get in the habit of bragging on God's goodness, you'll see it extraordinary in your life. Every single day, God shows up, shows out, and does something great in my life. And I'm so thankful for it. It is Wednesday, May 13th, 2026. If it's your birthday, the weather 82 with a low of 71. Hopefully it's not going to rain today. I know rain is good for the for the plants and the grass and all that, but it's been rough on my migraine. So Lord, give me a break today. I got a big meeting today and I just need to have a clear mind. Madison 80 with a low of 63. Happy anniversary to Lauren and Evan and everybody else celebrating the anniversary. If it's your birthday, happy, happy birthday. Ashley and Rhonda and Lois and everybody else that's celebrating a birthday. Today is third shifters. My grandson's a third shifter. I was a third shifter one time in my life. Takes a special individual to be a third shifter and still show up for life. So y'all pray for the third shifters. They're getting off work right now. That whatever they dealt with last night, that they are able to go home. And when they take their shower and lay down, that they get the best rest ever that they need. And we appreciate those third shifters that keep us running in the middle of the night. In Jesus' name. Well, y'all have a wonderful, great day. I am praying for you as you pray for me. God bless you.

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Stuck in traffic at 6? Good. You're right where you need to be, because that's when the Trinity Rock Hour takes over right here on WAPN 91.5. And if you miss it, don't worry. 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

his love wash over you tonight. He died for you. He shed his blood for you.

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1: Everything we're talking about tonight, I feel like, is the apex of our faith. I feel like it's everything that we're talking about tonight is all about, like, what we should all be about. And I was thinking about hands, because we're talking about the hands of Jesus and the things that Jesus was doing in the New Testament, in the Gospels. And then Jesus says, the things that you see me do, you also will do. He says to the apostles, right? And then he's places that down to us in today's time. And like, but I was thinking about, like, we do everything with our hands. Maybe that's not a shock to any of you, but I started thinking about this week and I was like, God, we do everything with our hands. Lord, everything we do with our hands. Like, okay, we walk places and we do things with our feet too, you know what I mean? But like everything, like we cut vegetables, we drive our cars, like, well, some of you have gotten really good driving with your knees and doing your makeup and eating cereal, you know, but like for the most part, it's our hands, you know, like go, everybody go like this. Can't do that without your hands, man. Like you need your hands even to wave. Like we use our hands for everything. And I looked up some idioms, like just phrases, like things that people say, phrases people say about hands. Check out all these and maybe you can like help me in them, right? Don't let it get out of hand. Like we say that all the time. Like, do you realize how much we say about our, we don't realize how much we say about our hands. I experienced that first hand. I got my hands full, right? Yeah. What did someone say? We're not going to go there. Anyways, I'm going to try my hand at it. My hands are tied or clean. Yeah, that could have gone that way. But my hands are tied, right? Like when someone says that, they mean like they can't, there's nothing I can do about it. My hands are tied. Right? But when they're saying there's nothing I can do about it, they're talking about your hands do things. Okay, let me go on because there's a few more that are really good. I know that like the back of my hand, what a weird, like, you are the best at that hands, right? Yeah. Oh, I got that second. Don't worry about it. It's in good, like Allstate. Looks like I'm going to have to take my matters into my own. Yeah. We caught you red hand. Yeah, okay, like it's everywhere. We say these things all the time. We're constantly using our hands. And in the scriptures, in Psalm 24, the Bible says that whoever is going to ascend the mountain of the Lord to be with God has to have clean hands and a pure heart. James says to the Jews that he's writing to, he says, cleanse your hands, you sinners, and purify your heart, you double-minded. We know that hands have to do with what we do. And there's things that our hands do that we know they shouldn't. And I think hands can be just another word for life, your life, right? It's what your life is doing. But we're going to look at two passages tonight. But I want you to camp out. If you have your Bible, I want you to turn to Mark 15, 6 through 24, because we're going to camp out there mostly. But the Gospel of Mark is written to Gentile believers who are now inwardly Jewish. And the way we know that is because a lot of the things in Mark, Mark writes a lot about Jewish history, which Jews would have known already. So we know it was written to Gentiles for them to know the gospel and know the Messiah, right? And it really focuses on the sonship of God. God is, Jesus is the Son of God. Jesus is the Son of Man. These are phrases you'll hear throughout the Gospel of Mark, but it's also like, it's like the TikTok, Facebook version of the gospel. It's like, let me just give you all the facts, right? Here's all the facts. In fact, Mark's always going, and immediately Jesus did this, and immediately Jesus did that. So it's a quick, succinct, quick through the gospel, right? And it even starts not with Jesus' birth, not with the very beginning like John does, but it just starts at the beginning of the gospel of Jesus Christ, and it's him going into his ministry, right? So if you have your Bible, turn there to Mark chapter 15, 6 through 24. But first we're going to read Mark 14, 41 through 42. Check this out. And again, he came and found them sleeping. So if you remember, this is Jesus in the Garden of Gethsemane. And what does Jesus offer up in the Garden of Gethsemane what does Jesus offer up in the Garden of Gethsemane to the Father? What does he ultimately offer up in that moment? Anybody remember? His will, right? He says, not as I will, but as you will, right? So this is when that's happening. This is when that's taking place. And he came and found them sleeping, for their eyes were very heavy, and they did not know what to answer him. And he came to them a third time and said to them, are you still sleeping and taking a rest? It is enough. The hour has come. The Son of Man is betrayed into the hands of sinners. Rise, let us be going. See, my betrayer is at hand. Because there's things that the hands of the Savior do, and there's things that the hands of sinners do. And our Savior was offered up into the hands of sinners. But look, that's you and me. Let's go to Mark chapter 15. 15, 6 through 24. You guys ready? Now at the feast, he used to release for them one prisoner for whom they asked. So this is Jesus before Pontius Pilate, remember? All right? And among the rebels in prison who had committed murder in the insurrection, there was a man called Barabbas. And the crowd came up and began to ask Pilate to do as he usually did for them. And he answered them saying, do you want me to release for you the king of the Jews? For he perceived that it was out of envy that the chief priests had delivered him up. If you remember, like, Jesus was stirring up the Pharisees of his day. Like, they didn't like him. Remember, like, they were envious of him because people were following after him, right? This still kind of happens today when pastors kind of get upset when you go to another church and they're like, they want to be the guy that you only listen to. It's like, that's ridiculous and stupid, right? But the chief, listen, the only thing we care about in this church is that the people you're listening to are preaching the word of God. But the chief priest stirred up the crowd to have him release for them Barabbas instead. And Pilate again said to them, then what shall I do with the man you call the king of the Jews? And they cried out again, crucify him. And Pilate said to them, why? What evil has he done? But they shouted all the more, crucify him. So Pilate, wishing to satisfy the crowd, released for them Barabbas. And having scourged Jesus, he delivered him to be crucified. But if you remember, Pilate does something in this moment. He washes his hands. He goes, I'm innocent of this man's blood. Now, he wasn't. The name Barabbas means son of the Father. Isn't that interesting? A little ironic. But the name Barabbas means son of the Father. And so they're going, we'd rather... And if you remember, Jesus says to the Jews, if your father were God, you would want me. But your father's the devil because you're all murderers and you've been murdering from the beginning. He was a murderer from the beginning. Do you remember this when Jesus says this to them? You're of your father, the devil, because you want to do what your father, the devil, wants to do. And who do they want released? The true son of the Father is before them. And who are they asking for? They're asking for Barabbas, the murderer, rebellious one. Even in Jesus' death, he's releasing the prisoner. He's setting the captive free. Even in his trial. Why did they want Barabbas? Because they were children of the devil. They wanted the son of their father instead of the true son of the Father. And Jesus is handed over into the hands of sinners. And they clothed him, and the soldiers led him away inside the, is that where you got? Okay. Inside the place, palace, sorry, that is the governor's headquarters, and they called together the whole battalion. And they clothed him in a purple cloak, and twisting together a crown of thorns, they put it on him. Again, the hands of sinners. And they began to salute him. How do you salute? With your hands. Hail, King of the Jews. And they were striking his head with a reed and spitting on him and kneeling down in homage to him. And when they had mocked him, they stripped him of the purple cloak and put his own clothes on him. And they led him out to be crucified. And they compelled a passerby, Simon of Cyrene, who was coming in from this country, the father of Alexander and Rufus, to carry his cross. Now, the reason they mentioned those two names is because they probably were predominant in the church. And they brought him to the place called Golgotha, which means place of a skull. And they offered him wine mixed with myrrh, but he did not take it. And they crucified him and divided his garments among them, casting lots for them to decide what each should take. Jesus surrendered his hands for our salvation, so that we could surrender our hands to his service. Jesus surrendered his hands for our salvation to cleanse you, right? The blood of Jesus is all about you being cleansed, about your hands being purified, about you becoming a holy nation, a royal priesthood, the people belonging to God, right? That your hands may do what his hands were doing. That you may no longer do with your hands what you want to do with your hands. And listen, when we're in worship, what do we do with our hands? We lift them up. What is that a sign of? Surrender, right? Like we're going, Lord, I'm all in. I'm all in. This is what I'm saying. I wrestle with what I do. And Paul did also. Remember, he said, why do I do the things I don't want to do and I don't do the things I want to do? If I do the things I don't want to do, I agree that the law is good. And he's having a moment, right? Paul's having a moment. I mean, you know, if there was ever a time, you ever see like those robots, like you're kind of like a twitch, you know, like Paul's got a twitch right in that moment, right? But Jesus, man, Jesus surrendered his hands for our salvation so we could surrender our hands to his service. Listen to Romans chapter 6, verses 6 through 12. We know that our old self was crucified with him. So you were, when you put your faith and trust in Jesus, you were crucified with him. And what does crucifixion mean? It means that you what? You die. You don't live, right? So, you know, what that's a picture of is you dying with him, right? So you've been crucified. When you put your faith and trust in him and you were baptized into Christ, you were crucified with him. That our old self was crucified with him in order that the old body of sin might be brought to nothing so that we would no longer be enslaved to sin. For one who has died has been set free from sin. Now, if we have died with Christ, we believe that we will also live with him. We know that Christ, being raised from the dead, will never die again. Death no longer has dominion over him. For the death he died for sin once for all, but the life he lives to God. So you also, in the same way, just like Christ offered himself to God and he's alive unto God, so you also must consider yourselves dead to sin. Why? Because you died with Jesus. You died with Jesus. This isn't figurative. Listen, man, you want to know why we don't see miracles as much in America as you do in other places? It's because we are so focused on the material. We're so focused on science, on what can be proven, on, you know what I mean? Did someone just say Tylenol? Okay, so I heard that right. I mean, yeah, okay, but we're focused on all these things, right? And so we look at verses like this, and we go, well, we couldn't have literally been crucified with Jesus. And I just want to challenge you on that and be like, why not? You know what I mean? What if it means exactly what it's saying? Not figurative. We read this verse and we go, oh, well, yeah, okay, in some way we were crucified with Jesus, you know? It's when you were baptized into Christ, you were baptized into his death. You died with him. Your old self died with him. That's why you suffer an identity crisis when you sin as a Christian, because that's not your identity anymore. When you get pulled over by a police officer, everything in your body, maybe it's just me, but everything in your body tenses. I get really freaked out at police officers. Mark, I'm sorry, I know you're a former police officer, but I get really freaked out at police. I like them, but I get like, what did I do wrong? Like, I have my seatbelt on, like that's good. You know, like I go through the list of things. But why do I do that? It's because I'm a citizen of America, I'm a citizen of America, and I know what the laws are here. So I get pulled over, what's the first thing they ask me for? My license and registration. What is my license? And what's that say to them? And it tells them, hey bro, you've been through this thing to get this license that tells us you know what the heck you're doing. So why'd you do that? Because it doesn't match up with who this says that you are. So when you sin, the Holy Spirit comes to you and gut checks you and goes, hey, that's not who you are anymore. You can't be like them anymore. And we're for them. We're just not of them anymore. But man, bad habits die hard. 2 Corinthians 5:14, for the love of Christ controls us because we have concluded this. And remember, the whole thing tonight is Jesus surrendered his hands for our salvation so that we could surrender our hands to his service. Because we have concluded this, that one has died for all, therefore all have died. And he died for all, that those who live might no longer live for themselves, but for him who, for their sake died and was raised. So Jesus died so that we who live will no longer live for ourselves, but for him who died for us. Amen? Listen, we got to wake up. We got to wake up. The church has got to wake up. In America, we have for too long. Listen, if this is your Christian experience, if your Christian experience is just this, man. Look, and I know it's Wednesday night. I know that you guys are like more spiritual than other people because you actually come here on Wednesday night. And everyone else is like, I'll see you maybe two Saturdays out of the month or Sundays out of the month. But like, if your Christianity is just going to church, like it's just coming in here, sitting down, singing songs, you know what I'm saying? If your hands aren't surrendered to his service, I'm not just talking about here. Like, look, we need more people serving at church for sure. But like, who have you loved lately? Like, who have you been the hands and feet to? Remember Jesus said, if you do it unto the least of these, you've done it unto me. And he's using your hands to be his hands to them. Galatians 2:20, Paul says this, I have been crucified with Christ. That's not figurative, man, it's literal. Paul's saying, I have been crucified with Christ. Not that I think it happened or it's a figurative thing or like, no, I have been this. This is me. This is my experience. Crucified Christ, it is no longer I who live, but Christ who lives in me. And the life I live, now live in the flesh, I live by faith in the Son of God who loved me and gave himself for me. He did it, now I do it. He did it, now I do it. He did it, now I do it. He surrendered his will to the Father, now I surrender my will to the Father. He surrendered, now I surrender. I think we have to honestly ask ourselves, is Christ living in me? Because we can quench the Spirit. And we can gut check the Spirit of God. Remember when Peter rebukes Jesus? Do you know how crazy that is to me? Like Jesus is like, I'm going to Jerusalem to be crucified. And Peter goes, it literally says, the word says, he rebuked Jesus. Have you ever rebuked God? Has God ever said to you, I have something for you to do? And you were like, not me, Lord. That's you rebuking me. That's you going, I don't want to do what you want me to do. Man, we rebuke Jesus all the time. We're like, not me. Not today. Surely not, Lord. Now, we don't look at it like that. But it's what we're doing. It's what Peter did. Peter's like, don't say that, Lord. Ephesians 2:8-10 says this, for by grace you've been saved through faith. So this is what God is doing. God is saving you by grace through faith, and God is giving you the grace and the faith to believe. When you've heard the gospel, God in that moment was coming to that moment and giving you what you needed to believe. Amen? And he gives that to everyone who hears the gospel. Some people receive it and some people reject it. And this is not your own doing. It is the gift of God. Not as a result of works, so no one may boast. So not as a result of what you've been doing with your hands, not as a result of what you can do, but as a result of what he can do. For we are his workmanship. So we're like, Jesus was a carpenter. He worked with his hands, right? And now he's molding you into his image. He's fastening you into his workmanship to look like him, created in Christ Jesus for good works, what you do, which God prepared beforehand that we should walk in. What is the work that God is calling you to do right now in your life? Like, what is that work? I can't answer that for you. Only you can answer that question. But what is the work that God is calling you to do in your life? What is the thing that he's going, this? Because I guarantee you, there's someone that God is calling you to love right now. There's something God's calling you to do, and you have been shutting your ear off to it. I know that because I do it. Maybe you're better than me, man. Wouldn't shock me. I'm not that great. But like, there's something God is calling you to do that he's only calling you to do. What is it? Be obedient. By this we know love. 1 John 3:16. By this we know love, that he laid down his life for us, and we ought to what? Lay down our lives for the brothers. He did it, now we do it. He did it, we do it. He did it, we do it. Like, Jesus didn't die on the cross for us to come in here, be comfortable Christians, walk around like we got it all figured out, right? Like, he didn't die on the cross for us not to live lives that are radically different than the world around us. Like, he didn't die for you so that you could just look like the world and say you know him. Listen, look, this is a hard message because it's not fluffy. It just is what it is. Like, it's time for you to do business with God. It's time for us as a church, as the people of God, to do business with God and to get real about our faith. And I know a lot of you in this room are real about your faith. I know that. But can't we do better? Like, I mean, who in here, show of hands, thinks they're killing it right now? Muslims have to memorize the entire Quran to be a Muslim. They have to memorize it. How much scripture do you know? If they can do that for a false God, what does it say about us who have the living God? Jehovah's Witnesses go door to door every weekend to tell people about a false Jesus. When was the last time you talked to your neighbor? Like, think about what, and we have the real thing. Which is why I think one of the greatest distractions that the enemy has ever hoisted upon Christianity is that people don't want to hear you tell them about Jesus. That's a lie straight from the pit of hell, man. I know that because I talk to people about Jesus and they're interested. They haven't always been, but we're living in a season where people are wondering, people are searching, people are seeking, people want to know. When was the last time you invited a friend to church? When was the last time who's one person right now in your life that God is asking you just to pray for that doesn't know him? God's not asking you to go after the multitude. He's just asking you just one. If each one of us in this church reached one person for Jesus, we have about 2,000 people that come to this church. If each one of us, we'd be a 4,000 person church. And it's not about numbers. I'm just saying. Look at the room. A lot of empty chairs. And look, people say if you invite, look, I've invited a lot of people. I get it. Maybe you've invited a lot of people and they just haven't shown up. I've done that myself. I invite people all the time and they don't show up. So I get it. But like, someone will. I believe someone will. But if people are willing to, look, we have brothers and sisters around the world who are literally laying down their lives for Jesus. Like they're literally being persecuted, beaten, and you and I are afraid to have someone say something negative about us. Do you realize how crazy that is? Do you realize how stupid it is to be afraid to open your mouth because you're afraid of what someone else might say? We have brothers and sisters who open their mouths and are being beaten for it. Man, we're weak. We're weak. And look, I'm not here to beat you up. I mean, maybe it feels that way. I'm beating myself up along with you. But do you really want more of Jesus? Listen, strip everything away. Everything away. Do you just want him? Do you just want him? Because there's coming a time when everything else is going to be gone. Your wife, your husband, your kids, your health. And if he's not everything you want, you're going to be holding on for dear life to the things that you will never be able to hold on to forever. There's only one person you'll be able to hold on to like that, and it's him. It's him. So who cares what people say about you? Who cares what your friends say about you? Who cares if you get beaten? Who cares if you die? Do you know what I'm saying? You're going to be with him. But if anyone has the world's goods, that's America, which, listen, we do great as a church giving to missions. We do great as a church giving to things. So I'm not saying, like, we might have this one okay a little bit, but even here we could do better. But if anyone has the world's goods and sees his brother in need, yet closes his heart against him, how does God's love abide in him? And I'm not saying the things you can't do. Like, if you don't have any money on you and someone's asking you for money, you can't give them what you don't have. You know what I mean? God's only asking you to give what you can give, not what you can't give. So let's just... Right, because it helps a little bit. Because I think we can all feel a little like bad about that, right? Little children, let us not love in word or talk, but in deed and in truth. By this, we shall know that we are of the truth and reassure our hearts before him. How do we reassure our hearts before him? By the love that we show towards one another in our deeds, in our deeds. Listen, our hands do a lot of things. But he surrendered. Listen, Jesus surrendered his hands for our salvation. The question is, will we surrender our hands?
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4: In the Bible, it tells us to focus on reading the scriptures to the church, encouraging the believers and teaching them, and bringing the lost into the light until Jesus comes again. And this is the message that God has for us today. Hope you're ready for a great show today. It's called Without Hesitation. Some of us carry our load of monkey on our backs. Year after year, day after day, hour after hour, prideness after prideness, thinking we are in charge and that we know best. But time after time, the end results say it different. Let's go into an area of our Christian path that is less traveled, because it hasn't had any footsteps trample the weeds and the brush down enough to read the signs that it is the right path to follow. This is why it's not our path of glory, it's God's path. And the only way to know the right path is to let Jesus direct your feet to create your path as he places them one step at a time. For Jesus is our way to know the way. And the way to know the way is to see through Jesus' spiritual eyes as you understand you have the mind of Christ to give you the light to show you the way. Everywhere Jesus went and everything he did, he was on an assignment from God. He tells us he only says and does as his Father tells him. Let's let Jesus give us an example of how to be Christ-like by going on a short, simple walk with him. In the Gospel of John, chapter 9, verse 1, as Jesus was walking along. He saw a man who had been blind from birth. Teacher, you ask, why was this man born blind? Was it a result of his own sins or those of his parents? It was not because of his sins or his parents' sins, Jesus answered. He was born blind so the power of God could be seen through him. All of us must carry out our task, assigned to us by the one who sent me, because there is little time left before the night falls and all work comes to an end. I am the light of the world that gives God's assignments to each individual to accomplish through the power in them by the Holy Spirit's power sent from God to be their power. When God gives us something assigned to us to do, we must carry out his ordained instructions quickly before our time element of victory comes to a close. When God gives us something to do, he has it prepared for success. He has paved your path with arrows that point straight to the bullseye to give it the light to see God in every word and action you perform in Jesus' name. Everywhere, Jesus took care of each assignment as they came, without hesitation, except on special occasions such as when the leader of a synagogue came and knelt before him and said, "My daughter is dying, but you, Lord, can bring her back to life again if you just come and lay your hand upon her." So as Jesus and the disciples were going to the official's home, another miracle happened in a sudden, almost hidden moment that shines like a shooting star in a touch of meek belief. Out of desperation, a woman, weak in body, but strong in the will to live, reached out in faith, sneakily and purposely, sly as a fox, in plain view to everyone, hoping to be unnoticed, willfully put herself in position to steal the magic, if she must, to receive Jesus' power so she could be healed. She had a hemorrhage, a blood dis-ease that was draining her life away for 12 long years of torment. So after hearing the good news about Jesus, she slithered through the crowd, unnoticed, until she could get close enough to him. And when she did, like a thief will do, they summarize the situation and figure a way to have what they came for, knowing that the owner isn't going to give it freely just by you asking, especially when you are the one of the castaways that is classified as diseased and not allowed around people that are healthy. So without hesitation, she sneakily came up behind him pridefully, but yet in the fullness of desperation and all the faith she could featherly feather up in the love she so desperately needed as she slightly, purposely touched the fringe of his robe. For she thought, If I can just touch his robe, I will be healed by the power in his love he is giving out. So she reached out her hand and touched the fringe of his robe, and instantly the bleeding stopped, and she could feel that she had been healed. Jesus' feet came to a sudden stop, turned around, because he realized that healing power had come out of him, and asked the crowd of people, "Who touched my clothes?" There was no answer, so his disciples spoke out, saying, "Lord, look around you. All this crowd is pressing in and hungering for your attention. How can you ask, 'Who touched me?'" But Jesus, knowing the truth in the matter, needed the matter to reveal itself in order for the matter to matter, to know it was a free gift and not a stolen treasure, a miracle that magically happened by being a thief. For faith to stand firm in its awareness, it must be in the confession of truth by the owner of its master's voice from an honest heart. For the mind to be at peace with its purchase, Jesus took his stand to stand firm, awaiting truth to do its duty, to come out of the darkness and come into the light by the revelations of the heartfeltness love in the truth itself that always honors the God-given truths of divine providence. He stood there with love and compassion flowing out like light beams, sending rays of sun shining, gleaming straight as an arrow in rainbows of colors into all who would receive his power to feel his majesty of essence just by being in his presence. Jesus, full of patience, kept looking around to see who had done the touching, knowing who it was, but did not let the sly old fox know he did. Jesus looked into the eyes of others around her purposely, close to her where she was hiding. His love was being shared by all those who were there that were open to receive. They were enjoying each moment as a treasure to be treasured. But for this woman, fear was showing its darkness in full force until she could not hide any longer. Love was bursting out of her chest to reveal the treasure she had enjoyed even for a moment. But as frightened as she was, her love was greater. So God's everlasting truth of the matter that matters justifiably, frightfully, tremblingly arose in its honorable honesty of the matter of the fact that matters as love will do. It conquers all fear. And as frightened and trembling as she was, she moved herself into full view. Realizing what had happened to her, she fell at Jesus' feet and told him what she had done. He looked into her eyes and smiled, as only he could do, and said to her, "Daughter, your faith has made you well. Go in peace. You have been healed." Jesus did not do the hesitating, but yet he did, moment after moment, and for a good reason. The reason was for faith to show itself by recognizing itself as truth that matters when it matters to you. He hesitated in the healing of the bringing back to life the daughter of the leader of the synagogue by stopping to find out who had a touch of his power unjustified. He even hesitated in the pointing her out to come forth. But in it all, he never hesitated about his healing her by God's power. And she did not hesitate in receiving his power to be healed. Jesus is in fine-tuning in the times of the times that matter. Moment to moment, everything and everyone is special to him, and he desires you to honor him as special to you in the always position. While Jesus was still speaking to this sly as a fox, but loving as God's angelic angel of a woman he had healed, messengers arrived from the ill girl's home with a dreadful message saying, "Your daughter is dead. There is no need to trouble the teacher now." "No," the father of the child said out loud in response to the message received. "Jesus can bring her back to life again if he will just come and lay his hands upon her." Jesus heard his proclamation that hit him true to the heart that has an unheard of faith. So he said, "Ignore the messenger's report and listen to me. Don't be afraid. Trust me. Just trust me." Then Jesus stopped the crowd and wouldn't let anyone go with him except Peter, James, and John when they came to the home of the synagogue leader. Jesus saw the commotion and the weeping and the wailing. He went inside and spoke to the people saying, "Why all this weeping and commotion? The child isn't dead.

0: or to the parents that their little girl was only sleeping. And he did not hesitate doing the will of his Father by giving the free gift of life to all who ask and are able to receive the love and the gift. This all includes you and I. This is a matter of fact that matters. Yes, you matter to God. You are His special Prince of Peace and Love, or His Princess of Love and Peace. Yes, God loves you dearly and sincerely without question. Jesus' moments to moments leads us to our final hesitation act of the message today, a message that matters as truth about faith. Jesus left the sleeping girl's home, and as He was walking with His disciples, two blind men followed along behind Him shouting, "Son of David, have mercy on us." They even went right into the house where Jesus was going to stay for a while. Jesus turned and recognized they meant business. So He asked them, "Do you believe I can make you see?" "Yes, Jesus," they told Him, "we do." Then Jesus reached out and touched their eyes and said, "Because of your faith, it will happen." So they stood there in the stillness of the moment, awaiting the power to show itself in the form of a twinkle and then a light, and another twinkle and more light. And as the twinkles twinkled in every blink, the views of the eyes of the beholders could see in clarity, twinkling in every blink, filled with God's precious love by the sights being seen and the unblinded eyes that can now see in the more ways than they had ever seen before. Rejoice, yes, rejoice in your healing. But I sternly warn you, don't tell anyone about this, Jesus told them. But wouldn't you know it, people of the earth are people. Don't ever tell us not to do or tell something, because our evil nature will do the opposite of the will of God naturally. But instead of not telling, they spread His fame all over the region without hesitation. People being people follow their natural instincts instead of God's spiritually divine nature's instincts. God tells us to spread His good news unto all the world, and we keep it a secret. But if we hear some bad news, oh, we spread it like wildfire and even make it a bigger, wilder fire than the actuality of the real truth in the matter of the facts of the matter. As Christians filled with the Holy Spirit, in whom the Spirit of truth sent unto and into us by God, we have God's power to do the will of God on His wonderful creation called earth. And this comes into effect by our faith, believing in Christ Jesus as our Savior. Jesus spoke existence and things became, or they ceased to be. Faith was in His words. Faith comes by hearing the word of God. Faith is also the substance of things hoped for that are not seen, that become seen. Like in our healing in today's message, the healing of the woman with the blood disorder, the sleeping young girl, and the two blind men, they all needed a healing touch from the Lord. How did these healings become affirmed? Think about it just for a moment, and you will never hesitate opening your mouth and voice God's words of truth in any given situation. The Lord says all of us must carry out our task assigned by the one who sent me, meaning God, because there is little time left before the night falls and all work comes to an end. Jesus says, "I am the light sent from heaven to be the light that gives you the power to do all things. For greater is He that is in you, giving you your power by your faith in Him, by your loving Holy Spirit, who guides you into all truth, than he that is in the world." In Christ Jesus lie hidden all the wisdom and the knowledge that you'll ever need. Just you seek Him and believe in Him by your faith. Jesus brought the unseen into the seen, and by His power, in His faith, He cast out the seen to become the unseen. Disease was cast out and became of the unseen, and the blind became the seen. The dead that Jesus says that were only sleeping came back to being the walking, talking, and full of life, living persons of interest again. Faith has a purpose. Faith means what faith means. Faith is a projected image of the unseen becoming seen. And faith is also the projected unwanted seen becoming the unseen, such as your old sinful nature that was seen when its evil head had a mind of itself to show its true nature. But by your faith, you became a new person, reborn into God's kingdom, righteous and pure in heart. And by your faith, you were healed by Jesus' blood. When you died to your old nature and asked for the forgiveness of your sins, God forgave you. So do His will and fulfill your destiny of your pursuit of happiness in His glory as you live in His peace without hesitation. Hear me, without hesitation. Believe this. God loves you, and without hesitation, He loves even me.
1: 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We pray this message helps you connect to God as you find your place, reveal your purpose, and unlock your potential.

0: We are so glad that you are joining us here today.
1: Good evening. How's it going, guys? I'm so glad you joined me. And I want you to know I'm excited about tonight. You should be excited about tonight because we are talking about being an heir and seeing your life go to a whole other level. We have an inheritance from God. This stuff's been good. Thank you so much for joining us. Thank you for taking the time to share. Thanks. Tell us where you're watching from. Tell us what's going on. Let's communicate. I love watching midweek with you guys and just being there, giving you a little shout out. But thank you for sharing. We're reaching so many people. Just got a message yesterday from somebody out of state. Hey, man, we got a family member in Daytona Beach. We've been watching, and we want them to connect to the church through Facebook. So I'm saying, you see, I don't know them. You don't know them. We're going to know them. We're going to meet them. But we're praying. We're believing God. For Psalms chapter 2, it says that the lost are our inheritance. They've been given to us by God. Now, I'm not saying that person's lost, but people are looking to connect with the church. The more availability and the more opportunity we take to share about the church, they find it. Last Sunday, walking through the lobby, woman came up. Hey, Pastor Chris, you don't even want to know how I found the place. I was like, what happened? I was praying. This is Lynn's testimony. I was praying. I'm going to get the people to do it themselves and it just have a real punch. You know, it's just like, oh my God. I was praying. I was believing. God lead me. God show me where to go. And they said through confirmations, an invitation, verbal, saw it online. Three to four things happened. It was quick, you know, in passing in the lobby. I'm here. I'm becoming a member. I'm sticking it out. I'm relevant. And I go, what if we don't share? What if we don't take the time? What if you don't talk to the guy? I talked to my coffee guy. He's telling me about his work schedule. Hey, man, I'm going to see you, right? And I was working. I'm sorry. I forgot about asking him. I asked him, totally forgot about it, gave him a postcard, Easter. Then he was like, he came to me. Next time I seen him, he's like, hey, man, sorry I didn't make it that Saturday, but I'm coming this week. You can be here for Easter, right? So he came to Easter because I forgot. I even invited him. When he reminded me about the invitation, boom. You see it? So I'm sitting here going, man, we got to make sure we let them know. Sitting the other day somewhere yesterday, telling people about Jesus. That's what you do. Invite them. And somebody said, well, you know, church, give me a break. Listen, people cannot just get saved out on the street. I'm going to say something, might not be beyond popular opinion, but I don't care. I think you're better off getting saved in church than anywhere else. Now, I'm not going to stop, you know, somebody from getting out there on the street, might be quick, but where are they going to go to get educated? The Bible says if you make a believer, right, if you reach a believer, teach them the truth. So how important is it for me and you to do this? So I'm real adamant. Man, you guys seen Easter. This place is blowing up. We're growing every single week, our online audience, because you're helping us do it. And all it is one click. One share right now. Just one share. You share, and we just reach. So I'm going to be real, real adamant about it because I know we're changing people's lives. Well, praise the Lord. It's offering time. Check out the scripture I got for you. 2 Corinthians, right? 9:8. And God is able to make all grace, every favor and earthly blessing come to you in abundance so that you may always and under all circumstances and whatever the need be, self-sufficient, possessing enough to what? Require no aid or support. Man, ain't that good. He's furnishing the abundance, furnished in abundance for every good work and charitable donation. I don't know about you, but that sounds like it's done. Everything you have need of, God knows what you have need of. He already supplied what you have need of, and all you got to do is ask. And I got news for you. You know what's funny? If you ask, he'll supply, because you wouldn't be asking. There's a law in that. You wouldn't be asking God if you didn't think he could supply it. He who comes to God must believe that he is, that he's God, that he's a rewarder of them that diligently seek him. You know he's a rewarder. He's a rewarder of what you ask, because he's your Heavenly Father. Four ways to give. They're all on the screen. See them up there right now. Whatever way is easier for you. And we claim what we need right now. I've been saying this. Man, we're a talking church. Claim what you need. God, I'm believing God for $50,000. I got to get this thing done. I'm getting out of debt. I believe you're moving. Whatever it is, job, raise, bonus, better job. I don't know. We're believing. We're expecting. We claim it right now in Jesus' name. We break the power of the enemy. I have dominion. You have dominion over the enemy in Jesus' name. And we loose the angels of heaven to go get our harvest right now. Angels are going. They're getting the provision. They're leading me to the secret treasures of life. You're leading me to the blessing of God. And I thank you, Father, for what you're doing. In Jesus' mighty name we pray. And everybody said, amen. Praise the Lord. Glory to God. Tonight, I'm going to be talking about being an heir and receiving your inheritance in Christ. You are an heir, and I am an heir of everything now. I read this and I thought this was kind of cute. Listen to this. I became an heir to a fortune when I gave my life to Jesus. Ain't that good? At that moment, I was born again into the richest family ever known. I was born into a royal family that owns and operates the universe. I received an inheritance so vast, it'll take me all of eternity to fully comprehend it. Man, that was great, wasn't it? That's just a quote. Kenneth Copeland Ministries. It was really good. I found that, man. I thought that was great. I was just like Googling around some stuff, find some stuff. Man, that was so good, right? I became an heir to a fortune. How'd you become an heir to a fortune? When I gave my life to Jesus. At that moment, I was born again into the richest family ever known. I was born into a royal family that owns and operates the universe. And I received an inheritance so vast, it'll take me all of eternity to fully comprehend it. That's my inheritance. You got to receive your inheritance. So what we're doing is this. We're renewing our mind to what we've been given. We're claiming our rights. So I want to look at a bunch of scriptures. Let's just look at Galatians 4. You can look at verse 1. It's where we started. And we're going to go over this a couple times because it just really helps you see it. Galatians 4 and 1. Now I say that the heir, and we can look at it in a couple of translations too. We're going to look at verse 7 in a minute in the NLT. But now I say that the heir, that's me and you, as long as he is a child. Now, you got to play two sides of that child thing. Because you are a child of God. But I think here, he's looking at it like, as long as they're a child, they differ nothing than a servant. There's a maturity thing there. Okay? Because he goes on to say, in this scripture, he goes on to say, so now I say the heir, that's me and you, as long as he's a child, differs nothing than a servant. So there's a maturity aspect. You see that? He's saying child is a servant. So I don't want to be a child of immaturity or a child of outside a covenant. I'm the child of God who's an heir. So this is big. So now I say the heir, as long as he's unlearned, immature, spiritually not developed, however you want to say it, he differs nothing than a servant. Servant doesn't have the same relationship as a son. Even though he's Lord of all. Wow. Lord of all. Who's Lord of all? The heir. The me and you. Now watch what it says. So the servant, okay, he's talking about the servant I see, is under tutors and governors until the time appointed of the Father. So we were there. Right? Even so, when we were children, we were where? In bondage under the elements of the world. Well, we ain't in bondage no more because Jesus fixed that. So he's saying, when we were lost, when we were outside the family of God, when we were what? Spiritually dead. That's what it's about. And some of you even became alive in Christ and we were unlearned. were in bondage under the elements of the world. We were stuck. Now look at the next verse 4. But when the fullness of time was come. So what's that mean? The fullness of time was Jesus. Not now. The fullness of time was Jesus. God sent for Jesus, his son, made of a woman and made under the law. Now there's a lot of reasons why he was made of a woman. Why he came as a man. Because I've been saying this forever. Jesus Christ conquered Satan as a man. So he could set men free from the bondage and the penalty of sin. So he's the only sinless man that ever walked the face of the earth. Powerful. Why? To redeem them. Now that word redemption is huge. To buy back, to ransom. That word redemption is everything that the blood of Jesus Christ bought back for me and you. And you can't undo what the blood did. So you've been washed, clean, sanctified, and you got a lot of stuff going on. So he redeemed them that were, what, under the law, that they might receive the adoption of sons. Now see, now he starts talking about you were a son servant, but now you're a son heir. Son servant was the lost guy. Son heir is the new guy that came in through Christ. How come? Next verse. Because you are sons, God sent forth the spirit of his son in your heart. That's how you got born again. So the minute you became born again, God becomes your father. We cry, Abba, Father. And now we leave servanthood and step into sonship. Sonship comes with heirship. Heirship comes with lordship. Lordship comes with kingship. And after that, the world is yours, baby. Ain't nothing in the world can stop you. Wherefore, now he explains it. Wherefore, you are no more a servant, but a son. And if a son, you are an heir of God through Christ. Wow. Wow. Crazy cool, right? I mean, you can even go on to verse 8. Hey, when you didn't know God, you did service unto them things that were not God. Now, watch the next verse. But now, after that you have known God, or rather God has what? Or rather known of God? How are you going to go back to the weak, beggarly elements wherefore you desire again to be in bondage? Don't go back. Don't go back. Look what it says in Galatians 4:7 NLT. Strong. It's got a real good ring to it. I like it. And you know you're a joint heir. You know you're blessed. You see this. Now you are no longer a slave, but God's own child. And since you are his child, God has made you his heir. We are heirs of everything, man. That's wild. That's strong. So let's go to Colossians 1 and 12. Colossians 1, 12, King James is great. It says, you know, give thanks to the Father. Here's where the transfer took place. Give thanks unto the Father, which hath made us meet. Remember we talked about that? Enabled, qualified last week. Made able, equipped to be a partaker of the inheritance. We're partakers of the inheritance. Well, how are you made a partaker of the inheritance in the saints? In light, by God. Look at 13. Jesus, who hath delivered us from the power of darkness and translated us into the kingdom of his dear son. So he's saying Jesus took you out of one kingdom, put it in another. Jesus took you out of one body and put it in another. That's how the inheritance comes, because you're in the body. And you don't have to wait to heaven to claim this. You're supposed to be having heaven on earth. Your inheritance belongs to you now.
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0: I like this Acts 20:32. Because it kind of explains the understanding of the word of this inheritance. And now, brethren, I commend you to God and to the word of his grace, which is able to build you up, the word of grace, and give you an inheritance among all them that are sanctified. See that? So he said the word of grace. So this is a grace message. Does that make sense? God did it because of grace. It's, I have a rightful inheritance. It's my inheritance. I have complete access. Look at Galatians 4:7 in the message. Galatians 4:7 in the message. I'm just giving you a lot of word to help you kind of marinate in this. And the Message Bible, man, it's big, man. Just makes it so clear, like, boom, it's like a knockout punch, man. You know, if you're a child of God, praise the Lord, man. I'm a child of God. How about you? If you are a child of God, right? We'll read the whole thing because it kind of clumps it together. But when the time arrived that he was set by God against his son, born among women, born again, the law, right? See right there? That he might redeem those of us who have been what? Kidnapped by the law. Thus we have been set free to experience our rightful heritage. You can tell what? For sure, that you are now fully adopted his own children, right? Because God sent the spirit of his son into our lives crying, Papa, Father. Doesn't that privilege of intimate conversation with you make what God make it plain with you? You're not a slave, but a child. And if you're a child, you're also an heir with complete access to the inheritance. Did you read that? Complete access. If you're a child, you have complete access. Complete access to what? All of it. God owns everything. You got a rich inheritance, man. You got a rich and glorious inheritance. I like this, man. You want to see another one? Look at Ephesians 1:18, Amplified, the straight amp, AMP. It's a good translation. Helps them see it. Surely once you understand, you're united with Christ, we received inheritance from God. I got to brainwash you into this blessing side, because when you hear these things the first couple of times, you reject it. Because you're like, where in the heaven am I going to get an inheritance like that? I own it all. Yeah, you do. Your father's loaded, born into a royal family. Ephesians 1:18, the amp. You're gonna like this one, man. Gotta know, you know how rich you are, man. Well, rich. Now that's everything, though. And I pray that the eyes of your heart, the very center of your core of your being, may be enlightened and flooded with light by the Holy Spirit, so that you will know and cherish the hope, the divine guarantee, the confident expectation to which He has called you. Oh, that's good. To what? The riches of the glorious inheritance in the saints. Whoa, whoa, whoa, whoa, whoa. He called me to what? The riches of what? His glorious inheritance in the saints. God's people, right? But what does he say this inheritance is? He said it's riches. Riches of this glorious inheritance. He didn't say just an inheritance. He said this thing's rich. Making you rich. Blessing you. Overpowering you. Man, this whole thing's at another gear. Now, check this out. Look at 1 Peter 3:4. And just this thing, man. 1 Peter 3:4. See all these scriptures just pounding over and over are helping you see this, man, because this thing's priceless, this inheritance. But let it be, remember we read this one? But let it be the hidden man in the heart. Man, yeah, that's, I want you to see this. And then, it's 1 Peter 1:3. That was my bad. Sorry. 1 Peter 1:3. But this is good too. But I can just read that one. But let it be the hidden man of the heart, right? In which that is not corruptible, but what? Even the ornament of a meek and quiet spirit, which is in the sight of God, great guys, great price. Let it be the hidden man of the heart. That's where all this stuff is. It's all inside you spiritually. So you got to just unlock yourself The riches are in here. It's in you, but let it be the hidden man in heart. Who's the hidden man in heart? It's a spiritual you. So there's a you, there's a soul, and then there's a body. And you got to get your soul and body to agree with this blessing, man. Look at 1 Peter 1, 3, and 4. This is what he's saying. Because when he went on to say this stuff, he's talking spiritual stuff. Blessed be the God and Father of our Lord Jesus Christ. Right? Which according to his abundant mercy hath begotten us again into a lively hope by resurrection of Jesus Christ from the dead. To a what? To an inheritance. That can what? It's incorruptible, undefiled, and that fadeth not away, preserved for you in heaven. Now I got news for you. It's in heaven and earth, and heaven's in you, and you're in the earth. So don't just think like, oh, this is just in heaven. It's available now. What you gonna need this stuff for in heaven? You need the inheritance of healing in heaven? You're gonna be healed there, bro. You need provision in heaven? No, you need money down here. You need sanity in heaven? You'll be with God for crying out loud. You need all this stuff in heaven? No, you need it in the earth. And I think you can't beat it. You're an heir according to the promise. God's promise was the blessing. You know, look at Genesis 12. Genesis 12, 2 and 3. And I want to look at it in the AMP, the AMP. I will make you a great nation. I will bless you. You're going to see this thing. You're going to prosper you, man, in every area of your life. And I will make of you, this was God's promise. This is what we got. We got the blessing of Abraham. We're going to go do this a little backwards, but I want you to see this. Then we'll go to 3:29. We'll go to Galatians. We'll go to Galatians 3:29 after this and let them see it. And we can just do it in the AMP. And it'll make sense to them. But let me read this. And I will make you a great nation, Abraham. And I will bless you abundantly, Abraham. And I will make your name great, Abraham, exalted and distinguished. Ooh, I like that. And you will be a blessing. Ooh, a source of what? Great. A source of great good to others. And I will what? I will bless you. Look at this. My God in heaven. Do good for. Benefit. And I'll bless those that bless you. That's why connection is important. I'll curse, that is, subject to my wrath and judgment, the one who curses, despises, dishonors, and has contempt for you. Woo! That's fire. And in you, all the families of the nation of the earth shall be blessed. That sounds good, don't it? That's the blessing of Abraham. Now go over here to Galatians 3:29, and we can read it in, and if you be Christ's seed, then you're heir according to promise. We can read it in the AMP. I'm going to read it in AMP, Message, and NLT. That's how excited I am about it, right? And I was like a word. I'm working you in the word today, right? Tonight, you're like, Pastor Chris, you gave us 19 scriptures. What do you want to hear me for? I don't know, man. I'm not picking on nobody. I don't listen to a lot of preaching, but what in the heaven am I supposed to be preaching? You know what I mean? Like, I'm supposed to get up here and tell you what I think. I'm going to tell you what Jesus said. And then I expound a little bit, but I got scripture for you for all this. And if you belong to Christ, if you are in him, are you in him? Yeah, you're in him. You're in Christ. I'm in Christ. Then you're Abraham's descendant and spiritual heirs according to God's promise. Somebody better shout. Somebody better go run around the house. So look what it says. If you belong to Christ, you belong to Christ. I belong to Christ. You belong to Christ. You saved, you belong to Christ. If you are in him, then you're what? You're of the descendants of Abraham and you are spiritual heirs according to the promise of God. Okay, look at the message. I got message in NLT right back with the same scripture. Also, since you're in Christ's family, just reads a little different. Let's marinate in this thing. I like this one, man. Now he goes on to add a little NLT and message, add a little spin to it. In Christ's family, there could be no division. Jew, non-Jew, slave, free, male, female, right? We are all in common relationship with Jesus. And since you are Christ's family, then you are Abraham's famous. Woo! You famous, baby. I'm famous. And heirs according to covenant promises. God says covenant. God can't break no covenant. It's a covenant from generation to generation. Abraham, Isaac, Jacob. It's lineage, man. Pass down the blessing. And it's yours. And it's mine. And we don't got to do nothing to get it. Just believe it. Look at NLT. This is so good. NLT, I'm going to leave you with this one when I'm done with this. After this, if this ain't it, you need to check your pulse. And now that you belong to Christ, you belong to Christ, you saved, you're born again, you're a believer, you're going to heaven, you are the true children of Abraham. Who are the true children? We are. Remember the Jews came to him and said, we are of our father Abraham. Jesus told them, jokers, if you knew who Abraham was, you ding-dongs would have were already received, you would have received me. He's saying, this is what he's saying. I know some of you are going to get mad. We bless Israel and all that. But just because you're from Israel doesn't mean you're a believer in Christianity. Now, I'm being nice. We pray for Israel. We love Israel. Don't go give me no hate mail. And I believe they're going to be saved. But let me tell you who the most chosen one of all is. Me. But that's God's chosen people. I'm God's chosen people. You could be from Nazareth for crying out loud and not be chosen. You got to be a believer to be chosen. Somebody's like, where you from? I'm from Lodi. I got Jesus and I'm more a Jew than a Jew that grew up in Tel Aviv. I had Jewish buddies, man. I used to go preaching all the time. They had all the names out of the Bible. It's hilarious, man. They had all these Bible names. It's like, that's the Bible. What's your name? Your name's this. And they would be named Judah and Moses and Sharon. I was like, you guys got names from guys from the Bible. They were laughing one day. They were like, where do you think? That's why we came from there. One guy wanted me to go float in the Dead Sea with him. I said, you need to get saved, bro. He's like, what do you mean? I said, the Messiah, man. You need Jesus? Yeah, he came and left, bro. He left you. Man, you better get with it. He used to laugh at me. They just think I was crazy. But the power of God would show up, and they couldn't argue with it. Tangible, you know? So look at NLT. I don't know. I get on these bunny trails sometimes. And now that you belong to Christ, you're the true children of Abraham. We are the true children of Abraham, and we are his heir. And God's promise to Abraham belongs to you. Oh, my God in heaven. You're Abraham's seed. That means everything God promised to him belongs to you. It's been passed down through Jesus. Abraham's blessing is your inheritance. It's been willed to you by the word of God. Read the will. Look in the Bible and find out what God left you. Find out what he left Abraham, because that's how God promised to treat us. Receive your inheritance. It's key. That's the takeaway. Renew your mind to the blessing. Renew your mind to the inheritance. Renew your mind to transformation. Let me pray for you. Father, I thank you for everybody watching. Thinking that you're changing their life. Thinking that you're moving forward in their life. I thank you, Lord, you're taking them from where they are to where they need to be in this inheritance. And I thank you, Lord, they are never going to be the same again because what you're doing. In Jesus' mighty name we pray. Amen. Man, guys, I got an exciting announcement. For you, I hope you're ready. It's Friday night, 7:00. We have our men's meeting. Glory to God, right here for the kingdom. I invited guys from everywhere. I'm saying for the kingdom, man. Right? I got to have men's meeting. I got men's meeting and kingdom meetings all messed up. But we're having our men's meeting this Friday night, 7 p.m. Man, champions are showing up, bro. I'm telling you right here now, the gathering of champions will be in the house 7 p.m. Send your husband. It's a night meeting, 7:00. I'm pushing it. I'm excited about it. I've been on the radio about it. I've been everywhere about it. I'm ready to see the men rise up and take the place that God's got for him. So, man, tell you what, send him, let him come to the meeting. He's going to be better for it. Sign up, register, registration's up. They'll put it up for you. You know where to go. I'm excited about have some man talk, spend some time with the guys. And I want you to know I love you guys. Appreciate you. And I'll see you Sunday, 9 and 10:30. It's going to be awesome. God bless you. We'll see you then. Don't forget, invite somebody. We're raising up a generation of champions around here. And you are one. See you then. Love you. Bye-bye.
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Welcome to Holy Grounds. For the next 15 minutes, let's take a coffee break with God. Come thirsty, come to drink, come to receive, come and let the Lord refresh you. Hey, good morning, everybody. How are you all doing this morning? Hey, today we're going to be talking about May 17th, 2026. And you may ask why. Well, I'm going to tell you. Because President Trump has announced that America will rededicate itself to God, one nation under God, and we're talking about the Lord God Jehovah, which I think is kind of amazing. So we're going to talk today about all the presidents and the founders in that have had a strong faith in God and his son Jesus, and what this means for our country. You know, 1 Timothy 2:1-2, I urge then first of all that petitions and prayers and intercessions and thanksgiving be made for all people, for kings and those in authority, that we may live peaceful and quiet lives. And I would add to that, and petitions for our country, right? For this country, America. Here's the thing. The days of sitting on the fence are over. The days of being politically correct with our faith, those are done. It is time to stand for Christ, or it's time to stand for the Antichrist, the spirit of the Antichrist. Pick a side. You know, this is Christianity 201. We can no longer afford to be baby Christians. We have got to be faithful to the Word of God. If you look at Daniel, right, the book of Daniel, he interceded on behalf of his people. He confessed their sins, and he asked for God's mercy and forgiveness. And, you know, he was in Babylon. That was Persia. And you see everything that's going on over there. I mean, this is all spiritually connected. If you think that this is, you know, left versus right and good versus, it is good versus evil, but if you think it's certain politicians against other politicians, it is, but they're being used in a spiritual war, and we need to be aware of that. Daniel boldly sought God, knowing that God is a compassionate, merciful God, and he would forgive Daniel's people. Daniel chapter 9, verses 1 through 19. And this would be a good prayer to pray on Sunday, right? And if it says, this is just verse 9, to the Lord God belongs mercy and forgiveness, for we have rebelled against him. And that whole prayer that Daniel prayed, chapter 9, verses 1 through 19, if you change the word Jerusalem to Washington, D.C., and if you change the word Israel to America, what an amazing prayer that will be for our country. Daniel's prayers were answered. They were so powerful that God sent the angel Gabriel to encourage him. Now, there's a whole story in there about the principalities, and Michael had to go fight them so Daniel could come, and so Gabriel could come to Daniel and comfort him. Daniel's a great story, so I would just suggest you read it. But if you don't read anything, and I'm going to remind you, Daniel 9, verses 1 through 19. You know, when we pray for our country, and its people and our president and other leaders, God will listen because he wants this country to turn back to him, not just this country, but all peoples to turn back to him. God loves to hear from us. We are his children. You know, we're created to be in communion with God. Psalm 5, verse 3 says, in the morning, Lord, you hear my voice. In the morning, I plead my case to you and watch expectantly. That's why I say it's so important that even before you get out of bed, thank God for waking you up in the morning, for every heartbeat, for every breath, for whatever you can think of that you are thankful for that morning, and then praise him. For he's Lord. He's our all in all. He is our everything. Today,
250 years after the founders, who were all men and women, Christian men and women, we must turn back to the God of the Bible. He's America's only hope. He's, as Christians, he is our only hope. We can't put our hope and faith in government, but we can ask God to take care of our leaders and to take care of the United States. Today, this nation, in fact, the world, desperately need men and women with a bold commitment to the gospel to pray for this amazing country and for our leaders, and especially for our churches to preach the word of God. Not this stuff that tickles your ears, from the Bible, to preach the word of God. You know, we're going to be talking a lot about some of the founders and about our presidents and stuff. Patrick Henry knew, you know, give me liberty or give me death, that real liberty came to people and nations only when they stood for godly Christian principles. And 2 Corinthians 3:17 backs that up. It says, now the Lord is the Spirit, and where the Spirit of the Lord is, there is liberty. We the people, we must realize that there is no liberty without God's Spirit. And we've let leaders and other people with agendas drive him out of our country, out of our schools, out of our homes, and out of our government. It was not supposed to be like that. Look at what happened in this country when we just, as Christians, just sat back and let others make decisions. One woman got prayer taken out of school. One woman got abortion legalized. One person got gay marriage legalized in 50 states. What will happen if one person prays for revival in this country? And what if that one person sets their neighbor or their sister or their brother or their church on fire to pray and turn back to God and to pray for this country, America, to turn around? That's what President Trump is asking us to do on Sunday. Good, bad, or indifferent, no matter what you feel about him, right? He's trying to return this country to God. George Washington, the father of our nation and our first president, he rejected being king. He said it is impossible to rightly govern the world without God and the Bible. John Quincy Adams, the sixth president, said, the first and only book deserving of universal attention is the Bible. I speak as a man of the world, but I say to you, search the scriptures. Andrew Jackson, seventh president of the United States, said concerning the Bible, that book, sir, is the rock upon which this republic rests. Abraham Lincoln, 16th president of the United States, said as he was holding the Bible in his hand, in regard to this great book, I have to say this, it is the best gift God has given to man. All the good Savior gave the world was communicated through this book. Men of God, Christian men who believed in the Lord God Jehovah and his son Jesus. Psalm 33, verse 12 tells us, blessed is the nation whose God is the Lord, and the people whom he has chosen as his own inheritance. Our founding fathers had an absolute deep devotion to the word of God. Why do you think America has been so blessed? Why do you think America has been called the breadbasket of the world? But, it's a big but. There are politicians and people in government and positions of power who mock and ridicule the word of God. They turn it on its head. They say it's not the only way to heaven. They say that the Lord God of the Bible is not who this country is founded on. President Obama back in 2006, whatever we once were, we are no longer just a Christian nation. I have a tendency to disagree with that. Right above the Supreme Court, it's written the Ten Commandments. Harriet Tubman was a devout Christian. She felt that wherever God is rejected, enslavement and bondage arise. And she was right. As God has been driven out of our laws
and we lose his word as our moral compass, what are we doing? We're racing towards socialism. People are finally starting to wake up to that fact. Psalm 119:105 tells us, your word is a lamp unto my feet and a light unto my path. Kind of like

station over the radio during D-Day. And also during World War II, I'd say most churches, and even synagogues, had special services every Sunday night to pray for victory in World War II and for our troops. Ronald Reagan had his faith since he was a child. His mother would read him the Bible since he was a little child. And they say that on the way to the operating room, he prayed for the man who shot him. George W. Bush prayed for strength and wisdom to guide this country through after 9/11. Let's go back to Benjamin Franklin. He called for prayer amid an intense deadlock during the Constitutional Convention in 1787. He was not known as a man of great prayer, right? Dwight Eisenhower, in 1953, surprised America by starting his inaugural address with prayer. And this is the prayer he said. Almighty God, as we stand here at this moment, my future associates in the executive branch of government join me in beseeching that you will make full and complete our dedication to the service of the people in this throng. Give us, Lord, the power to discern clearly right from wrong and allow all our words to be governed thereby. These people, founders, presidents, people in power, believed in the Lord God and prayed to him regularly. Proverbs 14:34 says, righteousness exalts a nation. The power of prayer and the awesome power of the blood of Jesus will release the almighty power of God from heaven. When we seek God and we pray in the name of Jesus, we're going to war with powerful weapons. It is time to go to war. It is time to stand on God's word and his promises. It is time to shape the future of this country for our children, our grandchildren, and future generations if the Lord tarries. We have got to go to battle, hard battle over the schemes of the enemy to destroy the very fabric of our nation and our lives, and it's been going on for far too long. America, we need to take back this country. It is time to rededicate America to the Lord God Jehovah so that on May, this Sunday coming up, May 17th, 2026, we have got to pray for this country to rededicate itself to God. So I'm asking you to join me, to join President Trump and his administration and millions of other Christians in this country to pray for America on Sunday. And you got the Daniel prayer in 9 verse 1, and you've got this prayer, which we should really pray every day, but we really need to sincerely pray it on Sunday, May 17th. It is 2 Chronicles, come on, we all know it, 7 verse 14. If my people, who are called by my name, will humble themselves and pray and seek my face and turn from their wicked ways, then I will hear from heaven, I will forgive their sin, and I will heal their land. Don't forget, Sunday, May 17th, open up your heart, get on your knees, get on your face if you have to, and pray for America. Until next week, everybody, shalom and God bless. Thank you for tuning in, and remember to take your daily coffee break with the Lord. Give him your time and your empty cup. Let him fill you up until we meet again next time on Holy Grounds.

0: How's it going?
1: Well, how are you going?
0: Good. We just got off this airplane in South Carolina, and it was Billy Graham Parkway.
1: No, I am absolutely amazed that this dance thing is taking off. It's incredible.
0: You're tracking that?
1: Well, do you know how to do the dance?
0: I haven't learned the dance yet, no.
1: You better learn that. They may break out that dance tonight. Well, I am so delighted. I can't express words how God has given you special skills. And we're just delighted with that. But we're more so delighted that God has selected you to be his instrument to reach out to this younger generation.
0: Yes, sir.
1: Well, let me pray for you. Father, I've been praying that Forrest would experience

0: Okay, hang on. Is that all you got? We don't get too many chances to have church at Austin City Limits.
1: Let's have some church. I want to have some church in here. You got to stand on your feet and find somebody to shake hands with. Jacob's going to take us to church on that organ.

That's on top.

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1: It's 81 degrees.
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0: Hey, everybody, this is Pastor Jim Pelletier, and you're here for Prayer Line. For the next hour, we are going to be on the air, and you can catch us on WAPN.net, and you can catch us on Facebook Live, and you're hearing a phone in the background. I'll be getting that in a moment, but I wanted to make sure that you have the opportunity to get in touch with us at 386-673-2495. And I have a special guest today. Robert could not be here. Robert Thornton left me in the lurch, but he's going to be feeling better, and we're praying for him. So, hi, you're on the live Coastland Agape Prayer Line. I ask you to wait just a moment while I finish opening up, okay? Give me just a minute. The program is sponsored by Port Orange Foursquare Church, which is a wonderful place, and I'll tell you about that in a little while. Meanwhile, like I was saying, Robert Thornton could not be here today, so do pray for Robert that he'll feel better. But I do have a wonderful surprise for you. Maria Davila is here. And Maria, what's the name of your ministry?
1: Healthy Souls International.
0: Bring that mic right up to your chin. Go ahead.
1: Healthy Souls International.
0: And what do you do?
1: Well, I started serving communities affected by natural disasters, but it has grown into a larger mission where we will be leading crusades and evangelical ministry across the globe.
0: Okay, we'll be talking about that during the hours we're praying together on Prayer Line. So thank you for waiting for me so patiently. So who is this? We're on Coastland Agape
2: Jim,
0: Prayer Line.
2: Alan.
0: Who are you?
2: Jim, this is Alan. How are you doing?
0: Did I lose you?
2: Hello?
0: I think I did.
1: I can hear him.
0: Oh, can you?
2: Can you hear me?
0: Oh, there you go. Now I can hear you. I'm sorry.
2: Can you hear me?
0: I can hear you.
2: Hello. Yes, and who is your guest?
0: Maria Davila.
2: Maria Davila.
0: Yeah.
2: Well, I never heard, I don't think I heard of her, but I'm a very advocate for miracles and signs and wonders across the United States and around the world.
0: Amen.
2: I enjoy seeing it. I've cut my teeth on that.
0: Yeah.
2: God kind of cut my teeth on that. Well, I wouldn't have chose that, but
0: well, Maria God, is a sign and a wonder, and you'll find that out
2: God
0: as we interview her
2: yeah.
0: today.
2: Yeah, you got that right. It's a wonder. I still have I stop at a stop sign because without the Lord, I'm blind.
0: Yeah, amen. So, how you doing this morning, brother? This afternoon, I guess.
2: Fine. That the light of the world is shining into our hearts give us clarity. I fall short every day, but his mercies and his kindness outweighs my badness. His love outweighs my attitude that I'm grateful about things,
0: Right.
2: But he outweighs it. His love outweighs it. He outdoes me all the time.
0: Don't you love that?
2: Jesus.
0: Absolutely does. So, Alan, how you been, man?
2: So, Jesus,
0: do we have anything to pray for you about?
2: How have I been? I've been really doing good. Like this morning, I was like on top of the world, and then I got on the bus and began to contend with these resentments and unforgiveness, and it was like it about took me down. But I was like, well, God, you know where I'm at with all this, and you can help me through this. So that's why I'm here to confess that I need his help. And
0: okay.
2: I'm not incapable of my own strength.
0: Well, let's pray for you, man. Let's pray for you. Father God, in the name of Jesus, Lord, I thank you for Alan. I thank you love him. I thank you, Father, that the Son of God gave everything for him. And that's what you've done for all of us. And the voice of the accuser is nothing more than a confirmation and a sign that we belong to you, or he wouldn't bother. That's what he's doing. He's accusing my brother. Well, he's a liar and the father of them, and we don't receive that. That's Fantasy Island. We tell it to go in Jesus' name. We're not going to deliberate on those fantasies because you have cast our sins as far as the east is from the west, and we are liberated and free. And Lord God, I'm calling on the new creation in that man. Father, show Alan how to put on the new man all the time. Show him how to do that, exactly how to do that. Speak to him in a way he'll understand you, and he can be activated. Let faith come. Let it arise in him and deliver him. In Jesus' name we thank you. Amen.
2: I feel that faith. I feel that faith delivering me.
0: Amen.
2: But, you know, it's not that I'm worthy of that faith. You know, I've done nothing to deserve that faith. You know, I've just yielded. It's yielding. It's yielding to the right away. The Lord
0: will.
2: It's like your wife said, yielding to the peace.
0: That's right. You were there Sunday. You heard her.
2: We don't seek peace. We just yield to it. Amen. Because it's already there.
0: Well, brother, I'm going to let you go because I've got prayer requests we're going to catch.
2: Tell Becky I said that.
0: I'm going to tell her.
2: Credit.
0: Yeah, I want to let her know that you. Yeah, we'll give God all the glory, and I'll let her know that you are paying attention Sunday. God bless you, man.
2: Have a blessed day. Bye.
0: You too. Love you too.
2: Bye.
0: Now, Sunday, my wife was over at Eclectic Church, and she was ministering on Mother's Day, part of that service she was ministering in there. And that was just wonderful. Of course, she nailed it, you know. Well, my wife has several things going for her. Number one, she's smarter than I am, which is not hard, really. But she is smarter than I am, and she's more accomplished than I am. She's prettier than I am. I'm beginning to get depressed here. No, I'm not. I'm not.
1: Listen, don't be so hard on yourself.
0: because you know what that makes me. I'm pretty clever because I caught her 37 years ago. So it's all right. That's a good thing. Feather in my cap. So the Lord gave me a beautiful, beautiful wife. Very, very anointed lady. And she's coming into her own ministry even more and more all the time. So that's what Alan was referring to, if you're listening. 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In fact, this Thursday is men's group at 6 p.m. So if you guys don't have anything to do, you'll definitely want to be a part of that. It's a lot of fun. So let me get this call in. Hi, you're on the air live, Coastland Agape Prayer Line.
3: 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From the crown of their head to the sole of their feet, heal them, Jesus. In Jesus' name I pray, amen.
0: Amen. Thank you, Billy. God bless you, brother.
3: Prayer works, amen.
0: It usually prayer does, and twice works. On Sunday. Yes, it does work, doesn't it?
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0: Amen. 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
0: So you see that lovely lady sitting

0: Oh, we're getting calls today. This is something. Hi, you're on the air live with WAPM Prayer Line.
1: Again, you didn't forget about me. I know you did. Kevin.
0: I know.
1: How you doing?
0: I'm good. I'm good. You got a prayer request, Kevin?
1: Yes. Is that I would just keep growing in the Lord and keep serving him.
0: Okay. All right. So we're going to do that right now. Maria, okay, if you would, you please pray for Kevin.
1: Thank you.
2: Yes, dear Lord. Thank you for Kevin, Lord, and his open heart to you, Lord, and keeping his heart soft for you, Lord. And I just pray for you to draw him closer to you. I pray for him to be aware of your presence in every area of his life, Father. And I just pray for the pouring of the oil over him, Father, for him to just receive the Holy Spirit, Father. I pray for him to recognize it, to know it, to be more aware of the gifts that you have given him so you can use him, Lord, and give him more clarity on the path you want him to take, Lord. This I ask you in Jesus' mighty name. Amen.
0: Amen. Thank you so much. Thank you for calling, brother. I love you. I'll talk to you later.
1: Thank you. I love you, too.
0: All right.
1: I love you, too. I just want to ask you something.
0: Real quick. Church, go ahead.
1: What time is your Bible study at?
0: Oh, over at Eclectic tonight, or are you talking about? Oh, okay. I'm going to be teaching there tonight and next Wednesday.
1: I thought you were in the morning.
0: It's in the evening. It's going to be 6:30 to 7:30, perhaps 8 o'clock.
1: Okay. All right. Thank you, Pastor Jeff.
0: Sure. You bet. God bless you.
1: Have a great day, Pastor.
0: Bye-bye. Yeah, I'm over there teaching on the road to Pentecost, what happened after Jesus resurrected all the way up to the day of Pentecost, that information in there, why he stuck around, what he did, and what the purpose of it is.
2: Oh, nice.
0: Oh, I've had a ball doing it, too. This is like, you know, my jam. I love this thing. I wrote a book, The Age of Pentecost. It's 400 pages, commentary on Acts chapter 2. And I thoroughly go through this thing one way or the other. It's a devotional commentary, thousands of scriptures, and a lot of fun. It was a lot of fun to do. But this class, I've not been able to ever teach it live. So it's been fun the last 5 weeks.
2: Oh, wow.
0: But I got two more coming. And then Pentecost Sunday, I'll be over at Eclectic Church preaching on Pentecost Sunday. So I'm looking forward to that.
2: Oh, excellent. So,
0: but anyway, tell me, what are you up to? Describe it for people who don't know you. Golly, I just get that question out, and you're anointing. It's just drawing phone calls in here today. Hi, Coastland Agape Prayer Line. How can we help you?
3: Yeah, I saw Maria on YouTube. Maria, are you Latino?
2: I am.
3: Me?
2: Yes, I am.
3: Yeah, I'm Cuba. I'm Cubano.
2: Cubano.
0: Well, I forgive Cuba. You, brother. I forgive you.
3: poquito español, no mucho.
2: Oh, no. Tiene que aprender.
3: I get lost in the conversation.
0: Now they go speaking in tongues right on the air.
2: Right? Cuban tongues.
0: You guys are leaving me behind.
3: Okay, Maria. Have a blessed day. I love you, Jim. Maria, bye-bye.
0: I love you, brother.
2: God bless you. Bye-bye.
0: That man's a veteran, loves the word. He's a great guy.
2: Amen.
0: Okay. All right. I'm going to ask again. I dare ask again. Tell us what you do so people who don't know you will get to know you.
2: Well, the Lord has pulled me in many different directions, mm-hmm, and put me in front of many different people. And the best way to explain it is I'm a bride in submission to the King. And, you know, he'll call me out into disaster zones to organize the chaos. And mm-hmm, he'll call me into a church to do the same thing. I guess, you know, that's my calling, to be open and willing to share the gospel wherever he sends me.
0: Okay. All right. Willing to share the gospel. Okay. Now, that doesn't require a call to ministry, because we're all called for that.
2: Amen.
0: But in particular, what mm-hmm are you called to do? Do you know?
2: I do. I just, right now, I'm in the School of Ministry at CFAN.
0: Okay, so what is that?
2: It's basically equipping us for evangelism and crusades and fivefold ministries. And the Lord has been directing my steps in the direction of the fivefold ministry,
0: mm-hmm,
2: where he is putting me in front of women who have a need of healing, deliverance, and teenagers, all

0: kind of wrapped up in one. So as, you know, healthy souls, you know, that's our mission, to be the hands and feet of God.
1: Of course.
0: And making sure that, you know, they have healthy souls for Jesus.
1: Sure. Now, he's equipping you in a particular way to do that. Mm-hmm. And that's what I'm after, your distinctives. So tell me, you're a CFAN. Who runs this? Where do you get in touch with this? How do you get in there?
0: Wow. Well, right now, they're offering scholarships for first-year students for full tuition, free. And
1: where are they meeting?
0: In Orlando.
1: Okay.
0: On Oak Ridge campus. And it's led, it was founded by Daniel Kalenda, evangelist Daniel Kalenda,
1: okay.
0: who has taken the torch from evangelist Reinhard Bonnke.
1: Yeah. Okay, so Kalenda, we know him. He's got a legit revival ministry going on, and he's an evangelist, or is he a teacher, or both? What is he?
0: He's an evangelist, but I see him as an apostle, because he has all the giftings. He really does.
1: Okay. So, you know, it's interesting with fivefold ministry. You're called to one, but you'll operate in the others.
0: Mm-hmm.
1: That'll happen. And the influence of fivefold ministry covers all of the body.
0: Mm-hmm.
1: And so we'll all have tendencies in these directions. But specific call to equip and serve the body is important. And we need to know. There aren't, you know, I've been just finished The Apostolic Mindset, just released that book online. And through Amazon, that's my shameless plug today. And it's a very small book, but the idea of it is to open up people to clarify what an apostle is and put it in the light of the Bible.
0: Mm-hmm.
1: And get the mystery out of it and get the spookiness away from it, so that people can use these terminologies, not be afraid of them. And to also make it simple enough, open enough, so that somebody like me could understand it. You know, because I think it's important to communicate. The body should understand who they are and what they're called to do.
0: Mm-hmm.
1: Now, evangelists, there aren't many of them. I know some people think there are lots of them. There aren't. There can't be, because they're very strong. They're often alone, in the sense that they do work with teams, but they very often have to foray straight out. They're like a spear. They have to go out there, because they're there to make people believe. That's what an evangelist does, you know. They bring faith. And they're there to equip the body. However, they will equip the body by expanding it too.
0: Mm-hmm.
1: So a lot of souls, especially younger evangelists, in their energies will go toward a lot of the world. But as they season and get older, they eventually come into the church to build the church up. And they'll build faith. Wherever they walk, whenever they walk away leaving faith behind them.
0: Mm-hmm.
1: That's what they always do. That's how the Ethiopian eunuch got saved, and that's how Ethiopia came to Christ, because that's how Samaria came to Christ. Philip, his ministry. Go read your Bible, look up Philip, find it out. There you go, right? So you have a particular anointing on you and a life message that's got to be emerging in you, because there's a reason. You're not going to young families necessarily. I know you'll go to anyone, but you have a particular draw to women. I believe we spoke at the prayer rally that just happened, the National Day of Prayer.
0: Mm-hmm.
1: And we crossed back over there. That's where I got convicted to go through my text. I said, oh, wait a minute, I dropped something. And I had to go back and find you, and we had to get you on the air and get moving here to promote what you're up to. Everything in its time, right? But nonetheless, you have a very strong burden to see women who are being oppressed and who are being mm-hmm. harmed, freed from that harm.
0: Mm-hmm.
1: That is an important thing, and something God seems to be moving on in a very strong way around the world. I think you mentioned human trafficking even, right?
0: That's a part of it, yeah.
1: Okay, so you're willing to just take that foray in there. That's not an easy thing to do. So you're right now in ministry school, so you haven't fully blossomed into that ministry yet, right?
0: Well, I started doing disaster relief, and I really thought that was my calling. But since I've been going to ministry school, I have had, it's been such an experience where I have truly been able to embrace my giftings and see some things that I would see, I thought, you know, that's just crazy.
1: That's very useful.
0: And then I found out, no, this is a gift. You know, for example, when I go into a disaster, it's like I see blueprints that other people don't see. I see, okay, this is chaos. I see what needs to be fixed, how to make things run, you know, smoothly.
1: Mm-hmm.
0: But that same, I could be going to a ministry, for example, National Day of Prayer, and I see the same thing. Like, I see blueprints, things that the other people just don't see, systems and processes and how to put it together. And that just doesn't just work that way with the big picture, you know, mm-hmm. the big chaos of a disaster, which disrupts an entire community.
1: Just a trauma in a moment, yes.
0: And dealing with that same system on a smaller level in a ministry, but then the one-on-one with people, I can identify it with the one-on-one as well. I just,
1: good.
0: Just from a few minutes of talking to someone, I can recognize what the need is and have the scripture, the tools in the Bible. This is what you need to focus on and meditate on this word.
1: Classic equipper stuff. We're going to go ahead and take a couple prayer requests, and then we'll go right back to this because I have questions for you. And understand now, when I'm asking questions, I'm not picking on you. Mm-hmm. I'm opening you up so folks can hear you. I want them to hear your heart and what you're doing. That's important. We need to, you say, well, why do that? Well, because we're all the body of Christ here. And there isn't one, quote, ministry, end quote. There's lots of service that needs to be rendered and done. And there are people being called into these things that I cannot do or you cannot do, but Maria can do it. So our sister is marching into something. And really, for her to bloom properly and bear fruit properly, we have to support what she's doing. It's important. And we have to support each other. If you want your own life to go well, support the body of Christ you're in communion with. Amen?
0: Amen.
1: Hi, you're on the air live Coastland Agape Prayer Line.
2: Yeah, I was showing Christy housekeeping girls how you all look like on my cell phone, you know what I mean, in the studio there.
1: Uh-huh.
2: She said, that's awesome.
1: Amen. Amen. Well,
2: she
1: listen,
2: said,
1: Billy.
2: Pray for her. She said pray for her, her husband's brother, Charlie. He has an issue with his body.
1: Okay, who is this?
2: Charlie.
1: Okay, Charlie, and who's requesting this prayer?
2: Christy, the housekeeping girl. After I showed you guys in the studio on the cell phone.
1: Cool.
2: On my cell phone.
1: Okay, is Christy saved?
2: Yes, she is.
1: Is her husband saved?
2: I don't know. I didn't ask her about that.
1: Okay, that's all right. Just want to know.
2: But
1: what
2: it's
1: we're
2: not her husband. It's her husband's brother, Charlie.
1: Oh, husband's brother. Okay. All right. So he must be in real need right now, huh?
2: Yeah, he needs prayer for some kind of issue with his body.
1: Okay, all right. Well, we know what miracles are, don't we?
2: That's right, signs and wonders.
1: We've seen them. We've seen them. So
2: that's right.
1: Let's see another one. Let's see God do something. And you know, Jesus had a way. Didn't Jesus have a way? He'd bring a miracle. He'd never. Isn't it interesting when he walked around the earth? He didn't ask people, "So, do you believe my gospel or don't?" Before he just people that came to him believed in him. He responded to
2: that's
1: them.
2: Right.
1: And so that's as simple as it needs to be. And if they need to come closer to God, they need to cross that line and get into the kingdom, he'll do it. Whatever. But let's contribute some anointing to that thing. Amen?
2: Amen.
1: Amen. Father, in the name of Jesus,
0: yes, Jesus.
1: That's the one everything will bow to, of things on earth, things beneath
2: that's
1: the earth.
2: Right.
1: Father, things above the earth, all must answer to that name. So we come in that name, and we lift up Charlie. I don't know his spiritual condition, but Father, you knew him before the foundation of the world.
2: That's
1: you
2: right.
1: Absolutely knew we would be praying for him today. You knew his physical situation today. And Lord, I don't know what his mouth is saying. I don't know what others are saying around him. But Father God, I'm asking you to move into this situation with your Holy Spirit. Bring him witnesses, one right after another, just like you did right here. You brought Billy into that situation. Lord, also minister to Christy, who needs to see your power. Father.
2: That's right.
1: And Lord, she needs to know that. She needs to know you're not just God in somewhere out in space. You're God right here. And your faith is as close to us as our breath. That's what you said in Romans chapter 10. So we receive that. And thank you for the refreshing of the Holy Spirit coming into this situation. Mm-hmm. We're looking for a testimony that will speak. In Jesus' name, amen.
0: Amen.
2: Pray for Christy, Maria. She's bone to bone on her knee on one of her legs. She's a hard worker. She's always running around here like a chicken with her head cut off.
1: All right. Well, Billy, we'll take you offline and we'll do that. We'll pray for her right away.
2: Okay, thank you. Bye-bye.
1: Bye.
0: Bye-bye.
1: Please, Christy, if you would. I mean, Maria, if you would.
0: Yeah. Oh, Father God, we pray for Christy, Lord. I just pray, Father. He said the knees are bad, Lord. And I remember, Father, how you had blessed me, Lord. My knees were bad and I was crying because I couldn't kneel down and get on my knees and pray for you, Father. And I just pray for healing from her head to her heels, Father. And I pray for an encounter with you, Lord. I pray that she can drop to her knees right now, Father, and just catch what it is you're pouring over her, Lord, and receive it, Father. Just have an encounter with her so she's aware of who you are and what you can do in her life, Father. I just pray this. I thank you. I don't ask. I thank you in advance for what you're doing in her life, and for bringing Billy into her life, Father, and using him as a vessel to share your word and a prayer warrior, Lord. And I just pray for you to continue to surround her with people that will do that, Lord. Just pour that anointing oil over her. In Jesus' mighty name we pray. Amen.
1: Amen. Listen, you are listening to WAPM Prayer Line, and this is the Coastland Agape edition of Prayer Line. And we are so glad to have you on. I do want to give you the phone number so that you can call. And I'm asking for people that have not called yet to please call in. If you have a prayer request, we want that. If you have a ministry and you'd like to promote that ministry, I'd like to hear from you. If you have a testimony, I'd like to hear from you. Marie and I would love to hear that go out over the airwaves. I don't know of any greater thing that we can do than to take the airwaves away from the liar that's tried to take us down our whole lives. The prince of the power of the air is just hot air, and we can move past him and take these airwaves anytime we want. We have the authority granted us through the resurrection of Jesus Christ to do exactly that.
0: Yes.
1: So I'm going to give you that number in a moment. Hi, you're on the air, Coastland Agape Prayer Line.
3: I just wanted to ask for prayer. This is Karen.
1: Hi, Karen.
3: I had two issues with a heart attack, and they're saying I still need another stent put in for another valve. So I would have, like, prayer that everyone would come together, that a valve would be healed and I wouldn't need another surgery.
1: Okay. We'd love to do that. That's a real privilege for us to be able to pray for you. And tell me about your hope level. Have you had your hope deferred? The Bible says hope put off makes the heart sick. Have you had that trouble? Has that happened? You've gotten your hopes up and had them dashed?
3: No, I went to Advent Health to get a hip replacement, and they went and had checked my heart, because previously back in 2019 I had an issue. So anyways, I went in for a check on my heart, and I went into a cardiac arrest in the surgery.
1: Okay.
3: At Advent Health, and then they discharged me a few days later, and I had another attack after I left there at the post office when I went out one day. So, anyways, I ended up at Halifax Hospital.
1: Okay.
3: And so now I'm waiting to see the cardiologist again, because they're saying I have another valve that needs to be opened.
1: What I'm asking you about is discouragement. Have you been dealing with that at all?
3: Discouragement. I'm just praying that God would heal me so I don't have that issue anymore.
1: Okay. Well, I agree with you. But
3: I'm just still trying to recover from what I've already been through.
1: It's been tough, huh? And
3: yes, it has. I'm exhausted, and I can't go very far without losing my breath.
1: Well, young lady, I spent 18 months inpatient in Mayo. And
3: I know Pastor Jim Pelletier, I prayed for you the whole time.
1: See, there you go. You sowed some seed in there.
3: God can change things all around.
1: That's right. And you know that. And I know exactly how you feel. I really do. Not what you're going through right now. I know you're uniquely going through it. I understand that. But don't think that we don't know. I do understand. And I believe you've sown some seed. And here I am. Here I am, a miracle of what God can do, sitting right in front of you, and I am going to absolutely now turn the table, and I'm going to redeposit back into you some of the fruit of your prayers. How about that? Do you like that?
3: Praise God.
1: I'm into that.
3: God knows I don't want to go through another surgery.
1: No. And you don't need to have your hope dashed. You do not need to be discouraged. And when we get worn out, man, the enemy tries to come in and do that. We're not going to allow that, okay? You're going to be strong.
3: I agree.
1: You're going to stay strong in that like you are in the Word. I appreciate your faith because your faith says, this is where I stand, and I'm not moving. And that sounds a lot like faith to me. So I'm gonna turn this over to Maria, and I'll finish out once she prays. So we're going to pray for you. We're going to double dose you right now. And I'm asking for the body that's listening right now, please put some faith here. You guys lifted me up the side of the building, tore open the roof, and dropped me in for my healing. Mm-hmm. Let's do the same thing for Karen. Let's do that. Let's bring her in for her healing. Lord God, you could do this. We know that. That's not an issue. We know you want to do it. That's not an issue either. She believes you. We're believing you. And we're going to believe for that. Right now, we're going to release that. So please, Maria, start us out.
0: Oh, Heavenly Father, thank you for my sister, Karen.
1: Yeah.
0: I thank you for her open heart to you, Lord. Yes, I said open heart.
1: Yeah.
0: And I just trust and believe, Father, like the wineskin, you're making it new right now, Father. We just pray for you to open the veins, open every part of her heart, Lord, and just use the fire to seal it, Lord. Everything that needs to flow, Lord, I just pray for your blessing over her, Lord, and just let your spirit flow through her and renew her heart, Father God, because we trust and believe. And she's on here. She's calm because she has that same faith that you can do for her. What you did for the woman who touched your robe, Lord, you can give her immediate healing, Heavenly Father. But we also know that things are done in your time and for your story, for your testimony, Father. And we don't always understand it, but we trust and believe in your timing, Father God. Let it be your will, Father, right now. And whatever it is that you're doing, that you are equipped in her for a bigger testimony, just like Pastor Jim's, Lord, that you're preparing her for miracles, Lord. And sometimes we just have to get out of our own way and let you do the work. And I just pray and believe, Father, that you are doing something new in her, Lord. And I just thank you in Jesus' name.
1: Thank you, Father. And I agree with that. And thank you, Lord, for taking Karen further, Lord, further than she ever knew she could go. And I thank you, Father, that 2,000 years ago on a cross, Jesus said, it is finished.
0: Yes,
1: he took those deep furrows in his back for our healing. That was paid for, cash money on the table in his blood. How can we put a value on you? We can't. That's invaluable. That's incredibly, incredibly amazing what you've done. And we will not let it sit on the table unclaimed. Father, healing is a children's bread. And Lord God, we do receive it. We claim it. We don't demand you do X, Y, and Z on our timetable. What we do is demand that this sickness let her go and that her body obey the word of God and come in line with the way it was designed before the fall, that it not, Father God, fail her, but be strengthened. She was almost out a couple of times, but you said no. You said you're going to live. That's the way it is. And Father, you did not string her along here to drop her now. Father, you've picked her up, put her on her feet. You put faith in her heart. And Lord God, I thank you for strength in her body. I ask you, Jesus, just put your hands around her heart right now.
0: Jesus.
1: Just put your hands around her heart and be her heartbeat. And Father God, I thank you for purging and cleansing that blood, Lord God, with your own. Father, this is your daughter. This is your princess. This is one you called by your name. She belongs to you. And Father, she draws the sword of the Spirit, the Word of God, but you're the one, Holy Spirit, who's going to swing that sword and take the enemy down, out right now. Right now, because by the stripes of Jesus, she's healed. Not will be, is. It was done. Psalm 107:20, you sent your word. You healed us, delivered us from our destructions. And I thank you for it. And we release that, activate that in her body, in agreement with her, with the body of Christ listening to us. Where two or more agree, you're there among them. And where two or more agree is touching any one thing, it will be done by you, my Father. We trust you for that. In the name of Jesus, amen.
0: Amen.
3: In the name of Jesus, amen.
1: I'm looking for a testimony, so you got to call us back.
0: Too.
1: You got to call us back.
3: Praise God.
1: You got to.
3: Hey, Pastor Jim, what is the name of your church now over there off of Taylor?
1: Are you talking about the one that I'm preaching at soon, or what I'm doing right now? Because I'm not pastoring right now.
3: Oh, I didn't know that.
1: Yeah, I'm traveling. I'm doing a lot of traveling and really working with whatever churches locally. I'm working with a lot of local churches. And
3: my
1: home base.
3: I watched you on National Day of Prayer, too.
1: Oh, did you? Oh, that was fun.
3: I was home watching it.
1: Oh, that's cool.
3: I couldn't go nowhere. I wanted to, but.
1: Oh, honey, you were there.
3: I didn't go anywhere.
1: God brought you there by video. He sure did.
3: Yes, he did.
1: And our communion, transcends space and time anyway. So we're just we're just getting to live in real time some of what's already been going on for a long time. So there you are. I'm so glad. I'm so glad you joined us for that. Because I'll tell you, I loved that decree. Did you hear the decree the mayor of Daytona gave?
3: Yes, I did.
1: Wasn't that awesome?
3: That was awesome.
1: Yes. I met with a guy who knows him here for breakfast earlier in the week, and I've gotten word back to him. I wanted the mayor to hear just how proud and how blessed we were by what he did, because I think he just stood up and he said what had to be said. He absolutely, in the spirit, decreed what had to be decreed. It was wonderful. It opened heaven right up. We had the legitimate authority to stand there in the name of Jesus. And government, which is of God anyway, bowed its knee once again to the King of Kings. And I just think that's so cool. Just so cool.
3: It was so good.
1: Oh, it was. It was.
3: So I thought you were pastoring at a church on Taylor Road off of Dunlawton, but you're not there now, huh?
1: No, I'm an elder there. I do serve there.
3: Oh, you're an elder there. Okay.
1: Yeah, that's my home base. So that's Ed Brumley and Rebecca Brumley pastor that church. It's it's at 878, and it's two blocks west of Spruce Creek High on Taylor Road.
3: Right.
1: And they're good people.
3: Yeah, because I went looking for it one day just to see how far it was.
1: Yeah.
3: That was before I had this problem that's no longer a problem. Amen.
1: Amen. And listen, do you have a pen?
3: Yeah.
1: Okay, write down my cell number. Let me give you my cell.
3: I think I have it, Pastor
1: Jim. Do you? Okay, well, you need prayer over this.
3: You have the same one you've had for a long time?
1: Yes, ma'am, the one I've been giving out over
3: here.
1: Yeah,
3: I have it in my phone.
1: That's right, and that's my cell. So you text me whenever you want prayer or whatever, because you got to understand, that's never a bother. Folks don't understand that. That's a privilege. That is an opportunity.
0: Yes.
1: So you're blessing me by allowing me to go to my Abba with your need. That is a cool thing. To get in God's presence over the needs of people.
3: Thanks for reminding me about that. I appreciate it so much.
1: Use it. Use it. Absolutely use it.
3: And I listen to WAPN all the time.
1: Don't you love it?
3: Yes, I love it.
1: I love Shelley for years. This family since the 80s. You know, since the 80s, they've been doing their thing here?
3: Yeah, she just showed pictures on her Facebook of her and her mom, yesterday, on Mother's Day?
1: Oh, yeah.
0: She's amazing.
3: Yeah, it was a blessing to see that, too.
1: Oh, yeah. I love Mama Lund. Erlene was wonderful. And her husband, those two, in 1985, I met them. And they came in and announced the vision of what they were going to do. And they've kept that vision faithfully.
3: I know. Huh?
1: And then passed it
3: on. That's so
1: awesome. I mean to tell you. And here we are today, right? You and I on the phone right here. And we're doing exactly what was intended to be done, offering prayer and praise. And we're giving it to God. And Marie's up here joining us. We're just having a great time.
3: I'm able to listen. I went and bought a cheap old used radio so I could listen to it every day.
1: There you go.
3: Yeah.
1: Excellent. Excellent.
0: Thank you, Karen.
1: You have made my day.
0: Can I encourage you to just meditate on the word?
3: Yeah.
1: No, go ahead.
0: Oh, can I encourage you to meditate on the word Colossians 4:2? Devote yourself to prayer. Being watchful and thankful. That I have a whole list of scriptures that I have used when I was fatigued and tired or just, you know, had that spiritual warfare against me. And that was one, you know, I heard your heart. You said you feel tired.
3: Yeah.
0: So Colossians 4:2.
3: I try to walk to put my mailbox and back or to the garbage dumpster, and takes a lot out of me, but I'm going to be getting better in the name of Jesus.
1: Amen. Reclaim it an inch at a time if you got to, but it belongs to you.
3: Yeah, that's what I'm trying to do, a little at a time, and eventually it'll get better and better. That's the way I'm looking at it.
1: Amen. Amen.
3: I appreciate
1: that.
3: I just don't want to go through the surgery again at all. So
1: amen.
3: That's something I'm No. God can heal me, and I'm hoping that that is his will.
1: Do you remember the old Apollo missions? I'm sorry to keep you on the phone. Are you okay for another minute on the phone?
3: Yes, I'm okay.
1: Because this encourages people. See, you become a breaker for other people. You come in, you release your faith, other people get healed too. Mm-hmm. You got to know that's what's going on. That's why we're on the air.
3: For sure.
1: It's part of it. And but you remember in NASA, the old Apollo missions, and they'd break out the rocket and they'd slow walk it to the launch pad. And it had those big treads and all that thing, that big monster machine that would take it out. And that thing could not move hardly at all. It didn't move very fast. It took days to get it there. It was so funny. But if you tried to hurry it, they'd topple that rocket. So they had to take their time, but it got there. So if you're carrying the weight of glory, it may take a little time.
3: Praise God. I love how you put that message.
1: Amen.
3: So amen.
1: You just keep moving it in that direction. Because you got a launch pad you're destined to hit. Because we got to get you up in orbit. Amen?
3: Amen.
1: Amen.
0: It's so good.
3: Thank you, Pastor Jim. You just made my day. I'm so glad I called in.
1: I am too. God bless you.
3: I had to turn my radio off so I could call in, you know.
1: Oh, yeah. I'm glad you did. Bless you.
3: You have a blessed day, both y'all. God bless you all.
1: Bye-bye. She's awesome. Isn't she awesome?
0: That was awesome.
1: Oh, that's good.
0: Her heart is...
1: I didn't like her getting worn out by all that. That just bugged the tar out of me because she's not that spirit. She didn't have that. What we heard her leaving, that's her spirit. That's what we heard. Hi, you're on the air, Coastland Agape Prayer Line.
4: This is Shelley. I was listening, and I just wanted to say how blessed I was because, you know, I do this every day of my life, and I sometimes wonder who are we reaching. And that lady that just called and said how she had been praying for you all the time that you were in the hospital, that just blessed me.
1: I know,
4: right? You know, and then I see you, and I get a bless because I remember all the days of sending chicken. It's our personal joke. And then I get a phone call from a pastor we've been praying for, Pastor John J. Asselin, a couple minutes ago.
1: Ooh.
4: And he sounded the best he sounded since he had his problem. You know, it's been several months. And I just thought, we are family.
1: Mm-hmm.
4: All of us.
1: Yep, yep, amen.
4: And I don't think people realize that this community of people that are part of WAPN and the listeners of WAPN and the ones that we might not hear or see from or whatever, we are a huge, huge family. And when all of us are together and all of us are agreeing together and all of us are praying for together, God moves. And so I just wanted to thank that lady for calling and reminding me of why I do what I do every day. When she said that picture of my mom and me, I almost didn't put it up. Because I didn't want people to think, oh, Shelly's so weak or her mom's been gone a while. She doesn't need to do that. But God wanted me to show that I'm the second generation carrying on a vision that God wanted to carry on.
1: That's exactly right.
4: I just want to call and say thanks for encouraging me today, buddy. You have a great afternoon. Hi, Maria.
0: Hey.
4: All right. Love you guys.
1: Thank you.
0: Thank you, Shelly.
1: God bless you, Shelly.
4: Bye-bye.
1: Yeah, there she is, Mama Shelly.
0: Wow.
1: Ever watching over us. I love her. She's seen me go to hell and back. She's personally witnessed all that. Hi, you're on the air live, Coastland Agape Prayer Line.
5: Hey, this is Mark Blaylock, and I'm family, too. That was my sister that just called. I even call her my sister. I mean, I guess most of y'all do, too. But
1: yeah, may as well.
5: Yeah,
1: she
5: I just want to, you know, just reinforce what she said about how that when we pray for everybody, and we prayed for you for 2 years.
1: Pretty much
5: every day, you know.
1: Oh, yeah.
5: And then it was just a blessing to see. And my favorite picture is the 40-whatever year reunion of me and you when you were just started getting out and about. And that's one of my favorite pictures. And we love you guys. And another thing, me and Pastor Mark came in during the last hurricane. You know, we were doing a couple of different prayer lines and stuff, and he was doing an hour or two on there from Dominion Life Worship. That's where I met him. I'm the assistant pastor now, so I met him because of WAPN also. And, you know, that's why my ministry, you know, exploded because of the radio station and the Lord, of course.
1: Yes.
5: But, we came in there. One of my friends that aren't necessarily a Christian. Says, don't you pray on prayer line? And I said, yeah. He says, well, can you go in there tonight and pray for, you know, about the hurricane and stuff? And so we went in there at like 8 o'clock at night, and we went and prayed over the hurricane. It was a Category 5 coming into Tampa. Ooh. And we prayed and prayed and prayed, and a bunch of people called in, and it went down to, it started dispersing, I don't know how many miles out, just like maybe 30, 40, 50 miles out, it started dispersing, and ended up being like a tube, and it was supposed to demolish all of Tampa.
1: Yes.
5: And all it did was, it did flood and some damage, but it didn't kill a bunch of people and tear up the whole city like it was supposed to. And then my pastor, he came up during the hurricane to pray for you. So,
1: yep. Yes, he did. He certainly did.
5: The Lord said, can you go pray for Pastor Jim? He didn't even know you that good.
1: No, he did not.
5: And he's like, Lord, it's a hurricane. He said, don't matter. I'll take care of you. So he drove to Jacksonville during a hurricane just to pray for somebody he didn't even personally know. But, you know, that's all because of, you know, just this giant, you know, family we have.
1: Amen.
5: You know, and
1: so wait a minute, Mark. Wait just a minute. Are you saying your pastor prayed up a storm? I'm sorry.
5: Yeah,
1: it was a little hanging fruit. It was right out there.
5: He prayed through the storm. But yeah, me and him, and a lot of other people, of course, in Florida. But that radio station had a lot to do with saving Tampa, and I will believe that till I die, because I know that, you know, the people praying, you know, here's a remnant, and that's what's saving our country right now. You got a lot of messed up people. You got a lot of evil people. But you know what? You got a lot of good people that pray. And like in Malachi says, if we pray to the Lord, and my one buddy even confesses the sins of the country, and he didn't even commit them. You know, that's a blessing.
1: Yep.
5: To take responsibility for your country, for abortions and this and that and that. And that's awesome. But anyway, I just wanted to share the power of prayer and the family thing, and just to tell you I love you. And I know how proud you are of your wife, and she is beautiful and probably a lot smarter than you. We married up, for sure. So.
1: Yeah, we're just telling the truth, is all.
5: Yeah, tell her, I said, hey, my wife is leading a women's ministry, too. We were in Leesburg, and she was doing an Esther thing and washed their feet and gave them a beauty treatment thing and just blessed all these country girls out there. And I'm super proud of her, too. So
1: there you go.
5: Just pray for our family. Okay, buddy?
1: You bet. I love you, Mark.
5: All right, and keep going, Maria. You're going to be an evangelist. You're going to be whatever the Lord tells you to be. So we're praying for you too, girl.
0: Amen. Thank you. I receive it.
5: All right, y'all. Have a blessed.
1: Bless you.
5: All right, bye.
1: There he is, Mark Blaylock, force of nature. That's what that man is. I really like him. And I like his pastor, Mark Sowers. That was a bold man. I just love that. And there's a lot of stories that you just don't have the time to tell on the air of what God did. Ooh, we're active on that phone today. I love it. Coastal and Agape Prayer Line. How you doing?
6: I've been trying to get through for a while, and this
1: line
6: is just busy.
1: Yeah, that's right.
6: What is going on?
1: Yeah, I know. Today we're hopping. I know. How you doing, man?
6: I am well. How about yourself? You sound good.
1: Oh, I'm feeling good, Ed. I'm feeling good. This is Pastor Ed. That's the pastor of the church I'm home based at. So,
0: hey, Pastor Ed.
1: Yeah, that's the man right there.
6: So I hear a voice I don't recognize. Who is this young lady that's on there with you?
1: Go ahead. Introduce yourself.
0: My name is Maria Davila, the founder of Healthy Souls International.
6: Excellent. So how can I serve you, Maria? And I don't want you to answer that question right now. I want you to take it with you. I'm giving you cargo. I'm giving you homework. I want you to pray about it.
0: Okay.
6: Because I want a sincere answer. Because most people, when I say that, they'll just say something like, I want you to pray for me or this or that. But I want a legitimate answer from you. How can I serve you?
0: Okay. I will definitely get back to you on that.
1: And there you go.
6: All right.
1: And he means it. That's the thing about it.
6: He knows where I live. So I can't hide.
1: That's actually true. But you know where I live, so I can't either. So kind of balances
6: that
1: things out.
6: That is very
1: out.
6: True.
1: Yes.
6: Yes. Yeah, we know each other too well to get away with anything.
1: Yeah, yeah. It's been a while, hadn't it? It's been a while. I thank God for
6: the Lord, it's been centuries. In the natural, not so long.
1: Right. Right. Exactly right. Exactly right. Exactly right. I love you calling
6: me. Yes.
1: What can we, is there anything we can pray for you about or anything you want to announce?
6: Well, real quick, and I know you guys are running short on time. I won't take a long time.
1: We're good. We're good.
6: But I wanted to get to the heart of it, and I just feel such an anointing on that young lady's call.
1: Yes.
6: And I want to make sure that she has the support she needs to fulfill that, because there are so many people out there that are going to discourage and deflect what God is up to.
1: Right.
6: And I don't want to get into a lot of details here, but at some point I would love to sit with you, and more importantly, I would love for you to meet with my wife.
1: Okay.
6: And talk with her. So I'll be reaching out to Pastor Jim, where he can give you my contact information. But I want to be of service to the body, and purely selfish reasons, I get enjoyment out of seeing the gospel spread. So that's my, what I get out of it.
1: And our survey said, excellent. Amen. Amen, brother. I'm right with you. Okay. I'll make sure she gets the contact information.
0: Thank you.
6: I'll let you go then, so some other people can call in. But love you.
1: Love you, Pastor.
6: And see you soon.
1: All right. God bless.
0: God bless you.
1: Bye-bye.
6: And you too. Bye.
1: Yep. That's the heart of that man. And so, I love him. I loved him when I met him. I thought he hated me when I first met him. He's just intense. That's all. He has that look. You know, he's one of those people when he's looking into something, everything drains off his face. You know, so he's like, you don't know what's going on there, looking at his face. He's just all intense. Ed's a brain trust, and so once again, another person smarter than I am. I seem to be in a room full of people smarter than I am, but you know. I think there's something good about that, because there's only one place for me, and that's up. I can go up there. You know, you don't want to be the smartest person in the room. You want to be in the room with the smarter people. Change your life that way. Hi, you're on the air live, Coastal and Agape.
7: Hey, Pastor Jim.
1: Hey.
7: I'd like to get another portion of that anointing come in on life, and to evaporate all the other content that will burn, you know, the anointing will be that, like that fuel for the fire, for the, to burn up that chaff or the unbelief or anything like that. Because I want to be used. I think everyone on the radio is listening, wants to be used, because they wouldn't be listening if they didn't want to be hear from God.
1: Well, you know, definitely prayer line is not a spectator sport. It's a group prayer. It's a group prayer meeting. It's not to watch a couple or listen to a couple of people or watch them pray. It's to join in. That's
7: right,
1: what it's about. So let's do that. We have only a few minutes left, so I'm going to take you off the air and we're going to pray for you. So keep listening.
7: Thank
1: Turn
7: you,
1: up your radio. Love you. Father, in Jesus' name, thank you for Alan. Take his heart, Lord. There are things he wants broken. Lord, I know that it'd be nice if we just snap our fingers and they break. But Lord, I know you got to show him some roots, and he's going to renounce some things, let go of some things. Father, you have known him a long time. He's known you a long time in his life. Just a moment in your existence, but amazing, Father God, in his. And Father, he loves you. He knows you. Thank you for delivering him into the light. In Jesus' name, amen.
0: Amen.
1: Hello, Coastal and Agape. You got about a minute. Talk to me.
8: Hey, Jim. We're supposed to honor our bodies, amen. Well, that's the holy temple of the Holy Spirit, amen.
1: Amen.
8: I don't believe in cremation. I don't believe in it.
1: Okay.
8: I don't think that's the way to go. I don't think that's the way to go, because the Israelites didn't have cremation on their bodies. They honored their bodies, amen.
1: Well, I don't care one way or the other if you want to know the truth. I think that once you put your body in the ground, the worms get to it. It isn't intact by the time Lord comes, he'll bring it back together. There are people eaten by sharks. He'll bring their bodies back together. There's all kinds of things God will do. But I get your point.
8: Yeah.
1: You don't want to defile yourself, and I get that.
8: That's
1: well, brother, I've got to get off the air. We got just a few more minutes.
8: All right, God bless you. Bye-bye, Jim.
1: Bye-bye.
8: All right, have a blessed day. Bye-bye, Maria.
0: Bye-bye.
1: We got Billy lit up today, don't we? Okay, so final word. I'm not going to take any more phone calls today. I'm so sorry, guys. We just don't have the time. I want to make sure to give you the last word today on the broadcast. So talk to me. What would you like people to do? to activate them to support you, to help you. What do you need?
0: Oh, well, prayers do come, and I heard Pastor Ed what he said.
1: Okay.
0: You know, I'm just looking for opportunities to share a testimony of what the Lord has done. There's been so many testimonies, so many miracles I was able to witness. And like I said, he shows me blueprints of things, how to put them together. But at the heart of every blueprint, you know, I didn't get to finish was it doesn't matter how big or small it is, you know, there's an opportunity for miracle. And I got to see and witness many miracles, big and small. And that goes back to having faith in the Lord, no Amen. Matter what you're going through.
1: Amen. Give me a contact number.
0: It's 386-679-1359.
1: Okay, so if they want to get in touch with your ministry, did I write it down, the name of it? I should have written down the name if I didn't.
0: Healthy Souls International.
1: Yeah, why didn't I write that down? Healthy Souls, there it is, Healthy Souls International. 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
0: I do.
1: It's called
0: HealthySoulsInternational.org.
1: What a coincidence. Souls International. You look
0: it's
1: that
0: long.
1: Up?
0: It is long, but...
1: That's all right. That's all right. It's available and probably cheaper, too, to get that domain. So, yeah, there you go. Healthy Souls International. You want to look that up. You want to be praying for this young lady because she's got a bright future she's just beginning to get into. I don't care what she's already seen. I know that that's just the beginning. And so we're grateful. Grateful for your time. We're going to take communion and receive it before we go. I didn't announce this ahead of time, so you may not have the elements nearby, but we've got them. And if you can't, at least join in the spirit of it with us. So I'm going to ask you, Maria, got about 30 seconds to a minute to pray. Please pray, and we'll receive those elements together.
0: Heavenly Father, thank you for every opportunity to serve you and to honor you and give you the glory, Lord. And I just pray, Lord, as we take this bread, we take it in remembrance of you and how you died on the cross for us, Lord. We didn't have to earn it. We didn't have to do anything for it. And sometimes we think we're not doing enough and we're not good enough, Lord. Let this be a reminder that of what you did for us because you love us, Lord.
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10: 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I'm Apostle Jim Raley from Calvary, and every week we bring you a powerful faith-building word straight from God's Word, messages that inspire hope, ignite faith, and release wisdom for real life. 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

ready, shout, I'm ready. I'm warning you, I'm ready to preach. Are you ready to receive a word from heaven? After 25 years, I can honestly say God has been good. God been good to anybody here? And I approach, you say, well, Apostle, after 25 years, what do you have to say? Honey, as I approach this next season, I have a profound understanding that this is not the time when we're going to coast. We're not going to sit back. We're not going to rest in our laurels. We're going to reflect. Come on. We're going to rejoice, but we're going to renew. Hallelujah. And say, God, what's next? As God takes this church to new dimensions, here's what I'm saying in faith. He's going to take you to new dimensions. Anybody ready to go to new dimensions in the Lord? Last Sunday morning, I was sitting there thinking, I was at my house. I always sit right by this table that I have my Bible on, and I drink coffee. And I said, Lord, after 25 years, where do I go from here? And I just let my Bible fall open, and I read Isaiah 61. And the Lord said, this is the template for the next season of Calvary and all its campuses. How many of you want to hear where we're headed? Come on. The next 10 years. Here's the key. Isaiah 61:1. The Spirit of the Sovereign Lord is upon me. I dare you to announce, that's me. Come on, everybody, just say, that's me. Tell your whole neighborhood, it's you, but it's me. Hallelujah. For the Lord has anointed me to bring good news to the poor. That's what we're going to do. He has sent me to comfort the brokenhearted, to proclaim that captives will be released and prisoners will be set free. He has sent me to tell those who mourn that the time of the Lord's favor has come, and with it, the day of God's anger against their enemies. To all who mourn in Daytona, Ormond, Port Orange, and Israel, come on. He will give a crown of beauty for ashes, a joyous blessing instead of mourning, festive praise instead of despair. In their righteousness, they will be like great oaks that the Lord has planted for his own glory. They will rebuild the ancient ruins. They'll repair broken cities destroyed a long time ago. Who's ready to do all that with me? Come on, in the next 10 years. They will revive them, though they've been distorted for generations. Foreigners will be your servants. They will feed your flocks and plow your fields and tend your vineyards and fry your chicken. Hallelujah. You will be called priests of the Lord, ministers of our God. You will feed on the treasures of the nations and boast in their riches instead of shame and dishonor. You will enjoy a double share of honor. I said you will enjoy a double share of honor. You will possess a double portion of prosperity in your land. Is there anybody ready for that? And everlasting joy will be yours. For I, the Lord, love justice. I hate robbery and wrongdoing. I will faithfully reward my people for their suffering and make an everlasting covenant with them. Their descendants, your children, will be recognized and honored among the nation. Everyone will realize that they are a people the Lord has blessed. Hallelujah. How many of you want to be a people that the Lord has blessed and everybody recognizes it? I am overwhelmed with joy in the Lord, my God, for he has dressed me up with the clothing of salvation and draped me in a robe of righteousness. I am like a bridegroom dressed for his wedding and a bride with her jewels. The sovereign Lord will show justice to the nations and the world. Everyone will praise him. His righteousness will be like a garden in the early springs with plants springing up everywhere. How many of you want that to be the next 10 years of this house and ministry? He said in verse 2 to declare, now is the time of God's favor. I want to preach for just a few minutes along these lines. Now is the time. We're going to see new faces,
new places, and new graces. Who's ready for new faces, new places, and come on, Calvary. I said, is there anybody ready to join with Apostle and declare, God, you ain't through. There's new faces, new places, and new graces. Now is the time. Woo. So slip up your hands, precious. Father, I thank you today that now is the time. We're not waiting on you. We're stepping into your now. We give you all the praise and all the glory. Bless us here. Bless our friends by live stream from around the world in Jesus' name. Somebody, if you're ready for now, give God a praise. Come on, give him a praise now. Amen. Precious, you can be seated. I truly felt this in my spirit. I was so grateful as I sat there last Sunday morning. And I just let my Bible drop open, and I read right at that very moment, Isaiah 61. And the Lord said to me, this is the template for the next season for all the Calvary campuses. I feel this in my spirit. Now is the time. You know, I've been with some of my staff that was with me years and years ago this week. They came, and I was so honored. Trent and Keisha, Steve and Sandra, who still attend church here but served on my staff, so many others, even Mike Spivey from when we first came. They came to celebrate our 25th anniversary. And I was looking at them in that gathering, and I remembered when they came. And when they came, I had this in my spirit, now is the time. When Trent was leading worship many years ago, I said, now is the time. When Mike Spivey came as our youth pastor, I said, now is the time. And through the seasons, the Lord would refresh in me that now is the time. And now I'm looking 25 years later, and I have a faith that is rising up in my soul. And I feel in my spirit that God is nowhere near being through with what he wants to do in this house. Many of you have come in the last few years. Some of you are brand new. Some of you have been here for decades. But I came to make this announcement. It's not tomorrow. It's not next week. It's not next month or next year. Now is the time for God to do a brand new thing. How many of you are ready for something new in your life right now? 1, 2, 3. Give God praise. Hallelujah. What has been great, but we cannot live on what has been or even what will be. If we are to walk fully in our purpose, we must seize the now. I want to take some time and teach through Isaiah 61 because I feel in my heart that this text is a prophetic preview of what's coming to our churches, all 8 campuses, and what is coming to our lives. And not only do we see a prophetic preview, we see here the tools that will be needed for us to be able to rise and seize this moment. Now, Isaiah 61, if you want to just get theological about it, it is an announcement of the year of Jubilee. It's an announcement that the time for the favor of the Lord has come. Is there anybody here today or on live stream? You're ready for the favor of the Lord to manifest in your life. Are you ready? And it also announces the coming of the King. It's a messianic text. But I want you to see what the scripture said in the very first verse. This is the critical component. It says here that the Spirit of the Sovereign Lord is upon me. Make no mistake about it, Calvary. Everything about this new season and this next season hinges on the Spirit of the Lord. He is the key. We cannot do this without him. Without the Holy Spirit, we are dead in the water. Without the Holy Spirit and his anointing, we are just a gathering of good people. But there is no supernatural element. There is no supernatural reality without the Spirit of God. Our past has required the Holy Spirit. Everything you see here today has manifested because this place has been saturated through the years with the Holy Spirit.
Spirit. We require the Spirit of God. And I want you to know that our future requires the Holy Spirit. We're not going to figure something out that gives us the ability to accomplish what we need to accomplish outside of the power of the Holy Spirit. So we've needed it in the past. We needed Him in the future. But we also need the Holy Spirit right now. We need a supernatural God in the room right now. And I'm going to take some time and unpack the layered meanings of the word Spirit here. Because the prophet said the Spirit of the Lord

In this house, that means that heaven is close. Listen, in heaven, nobody's sick. In heaven, nobody's wounded. In heaven, nobody's discouraged. And here's what I say: thy kingdom come, thy will be done in earth as it is in heaven. How many of you are ready for the breath of heaven to just sweep through this house? Come on. Now watch this. I declare and decree that we will rise and experience afresh the breath of heaven. It was the breath of heaven that was breathed into man, that clay shell. It was breathed into man and he became a living being. And here's what my confession is today, precious. My confession is that God is breathing new life into his church and into his people. And he's doing it right now. That's my confession. God's breathing new life into every campus. His

people, into young adults. Come on, somebody. God is breathing new life into our kids' ministry. God is breathing new life into our kid, our babies, our infants, our everywhere you go on a Calvary campus, God is breathing in the place. My confession is that the Ruach of God, the breath of heaven, is not just breathing new life into this building and into these people and into these ministries. I declare that God is breathing new life into your home. He's breathing new life into your marriage. He's bringing new life into your family. He's breathing new life into your children. Oh, I feel this in my spirit. I want you to understand that God created that man. God created him, fashioned him, and made him in his image, but he wasn't alive until God breathed in him. And I feel in my spirit that I need to make an announcement. I heard the Lord say this morning, I wrote it down. God said, I'm creating opportunities, I'm creating doors, I'm creating destinies, and I'm breathing on them. He said, there's some things you haven't experienced, you don't know anything about, but God said, I'm about to create it, and I'm about to breathe on it. God said, I'm about to breathe on a new destiny. God said, I'm about to breathe on a new season. Just like I breathed on that man who had never lived, I'm about to give you something you've never seen and do something in your life you've never experienced. How many of you can say, Lord, just breathe on me. Just let the breath of heaven breathe on me. That's my confession over you. It's my confession over your family. Come on, somebody. That's my confession over your life. Now listen, it means the breath of heaven and the wind of the Spirit. But if you study the etymology of the word, of the Hebrew word, Spirit, the Spirit of God is the breath of heaven, watch this, that produces windy words. See, this is powerful. Somebody say windy words. This is so mighty to me. Because the Bible said in 2 Timothy 3:16 that all scripture is given by inspiration of God. The word inspiration there is the word theophanies. It means it is God-breathed. It literally means it is windy words. So every time you speak the word, the B-I-B-L-E, how many of y'all went to Sunday school and sung the B-I-B-L-E? Yes, that's the book for me. Come on, somebody. Every time you speak the word, understand your Bible is God-breathed and God-inspired. The Bible said it's good for doctrine, reproof, correction, instruction, and righteousness. So when you speak what the Bible says, you're not speaking worldly words. You're speaking windy words. Too many churches have leaders now that have stopped speaking windy words and they've started speaking worldly words. I'm going to preach a minute whether you amen me or not. Words of compromise, words of their own opinions, words of a watered down gospel, words of hidden agendas. And we as never before don't need windy words or worldly words in the house of the Lord. We

need windy words. When a pastor and a preacher and a leader stands up and preaches windy words, things change. Windy words will blow the compromise out of the church. Windy words will blow out the attack of the enemy and release revival. Windy words will blow out unrighteousness and the attacks of hell and blow in the agenda of heaven. Get full of windy words. Windy words will blow out lust. Windy, oh, y'all ain't saying nothing. Windy, start speaking the word. It'll blow out addiction. Come on. Start speaking the word. It'll blow out compromise and unrighteousness. Let the Spirit of the Sovereign Lord come upon you, and you begin to speak the word over your family. Speak the word over your children. Speak the word, windy words. I declare windy words over your children, windy words over your marriage, windy words over your future, your finances, your mind, your career, every attack. Stop speaking worldly words. Open your mouth and speak the word of the Lord. As for me and my house, we will serve the Lord. Greater is he that is in me than he that is in the world. With his stripes I am healed. No weapon formed against me shall be able to prosper. Hallelujah. Somebody get full of windy words. I'm ready for some preachers across America to speak windy words. Hallelujah. Somebody give God praise for windy words right now. So the next 10 years, I'm speaking windy words. Come on. We're not going to speak worldly words because there's no deliverance in that. Now, the Spirit of the Lord, the Ruach, the breath of heaven, producing the windy words of God, right? But if you continue to study the etymology of that word, Ruach, it means the scent of heaven, the aroma of heaven, and the touch of heaven. See, to me, a scent, a smell, speaks of an atmosphere. You can be in a beautiful place, but if it stinks, you ready to go. Y'all ain't saying nothing. Have you ever been in a place you walked in there and this is nice? Ooh, it stinks in here. I gotta go. The Bible says that the Spirit of the Lord, the scent, the aroma, the touch of God, of heaven, is upon me. See, when a church and a ministry is vacant of the Spirit of the Lord, the atmosphere stinks. I'm only gonna stay here a minute. Have you ever walked into a church that vacant of the Spirit of the Lord and you said, man, it's atmosphere. It just stinks. If you're a spiritual person, you know what I'm talking about. You can discern a bad atmosphere. Can I get a witness? Have you ever walked in somewhere and you just said, man, there's something about this atmosphere. I don't know. See, if you're a spiritual person, you'll discern an atmosphere. It can smell like religion. It can smell like performance. Help me preach, somebody. It can smell like judgment. It can smell like political and social agendas. It can smell like compromise, cliques, elitism, pride. But I want the Spirit of the Lord to be so present in this house that we have the scent of heaven. I want people to come in here and spiritually begin to sniff stuff out. I just, man, I smell salvation in this place. I smell healing in this. It smells like breakthrough in here. It smells like joy in here. It smells like peace in here. It smells like deliverance in here. Somebody's going to come in here. You're going to sniff out a new season. You're going to sniff out a new breakthrough. How many of you want to get an atmosphere where people come in and they can literally smell in the spirit? Come on, you better give God praise if you want that atmosphere. I want in these coming years that the least, the last, and the lost can walk in here flawed and imperfect and know that there is something in the room that can revolutionize their life. Pastor, I'm going to go to a perfect church. There's too many jacked up people at Calvary. Well, you go ahead and go and find that perfect church, and when you get there, they ain't going to let you in. I'm glad that we don't have to be perfect to come into the presence of the Lord.
But in the name of Jesus, everything we need can manifest when he's there. I want there to be an aroma of God's presence in this place. But here's what I declare, precious. It doesn't stop here. It doesn't stop in this building. I declare that the Spirit, the Ruach of God, it's in your car, it's in your home, it's at your table, it's at your job, it's at your school. When you walk in, you carry the aroma of heaven. People don't even know it. There's something different. I'm telling you, when you walk in the room, I'm decreeing and declaring that joy walks in, peace walks in, power walks in. Yeah. Tell your neighbor, say, ain't you glad you're sitting next to me? Come on. Aren't you glad? Because I'm carrying something this morning. Come on, make that announcement. Tell everybody around you, you better be glad you're by me because I've got the aroma of heaven in my life. Oh, glory. Man, when you get home, your husband ain't serving the Lord. Just get a little bit radical. He's sitting there watching preseason football, eating chicken wings. Just take a little grease off of the wings and anoint his head, come on, with oil. And say, let me tell you something, buddy. Your days in the world are numbered. There is an aroma attached to my life that's going to shift the season that you're in. Hallelujah. Now watch. You get anything out of this? I think I'm having more fun than you are. He said, the Spirit of the Lord. Now, the word Lord there is the word Adonai. There are many names for the Lord. But one of the clearest definitions of the word Adonai is king. So the Spirit of the king, the aroma of the king, the scent of the king, the breath of heaven, and the touch of the king is upon me. Anybody thankful for the touch of the king on your life? Okay, that's about half of you. I said, anybody thankful for the touch of the king that's on your life? You wouldn't be where you are today without the touch of the king. You wouldn't have what you have today without the touch of the king. Now, as I think about a king, the responsibility and power of a king in Bible days was amazing. The king maintained the peace. One of his chief responsibilities was to maintain the peace. How many of you believe that in the next season, you're not going to be full of drama, you're not going to be full of anxiety, but the king's peace is going to rest upon you? Okay, the king not only maintains the peace, he leads in the war. So when you've got a conquering king, We don't have a king that is being defeated. We have a conquering king. That means he leads you into battle, provides direction, and gives you victory. The king gives the roadmap for the kingdom. He tells us where we're going. The king, watch this now, he also is responsible for releasing blessings. How many of you are ready for the king to release some blessings in your life right now? Oh, I better ask you again. Blessings of joy, peace, power, breakthrough, financial blessings. Make a little noise if you're ready for the king to release some blessings. But here's what else you got to know. The king has the final word. The king has ultimate authority. And I want to tell you that your sickness doesn't have the final word. Your poverty doesn't have the final word. The attack doesn't have the final word. Rebellion doesn't have the final word. Addiction doesn't have the final word. Oh, let me get real. Your mama doesn't have the final word. Your daddy doesn't have the final word. A deacon don't have the final word. An elder doesn't have the final word. An usher doesn't have the final word. Come on, somebody. Your grandma doesn't have the final word. But Adonai, the King of Kings, has the final word in your life. Yeah. Somebody give God praise that the King has the final word. Tell somebody in your neighborhood, say, neighbor, say, you can just sit there. But I got to give the King praise because he's got the final word. I don't care what my son said. I don't care what my daughter said. They won't serve the Lord. They don't have the final word. Jehovah Adonai has the final word.
Come on, the president doesn't have the final word. Governors don't have the final word. The House and the Senate doesn't have the final word. Adonai has the final word. He maintains the peace. He leads us in war. He provides direction. He releases blessings. Come on now. And he has the final word. Now our King does that and more. And the Bible said in 2 Corinthians, precious 5:20, that we are Christ's ambassadors. That means we're emissaries and representatives of the King. We carry his scent, his aroma, his presence, and his touch. That means as ambassadors, then we operate with his authority. An ambassador operates with the authority of the King. In years gone by, when an American ambassador would rise to speak, the entire nation was behind him. The president was behind him. The House is behind him. The Congress is behind him. Governors are behind him. Elective officials are behind him. The Army is behind him. The Navy is behind him. The Air Force is behind him. Y'all ain't saying nothing. The Marines are behind him. Every ship, every tank, every helicopter, every airplane, every soldier, every submarine, every bomb, every gun, every bullet. When that ambassador speaks with authority, he is backed up. I'm going to tell you something that the enemy doesn't want you to know. As ambassadors of the King, when we speak, all that the King has power over is behind us. That means when we speak as Christ ambassadors, the Father is behind us. The Son is behind us. The Holy Ghost is behind us. Every angel in heaven is behind us. Genesis, Exodus, Leviticus, Numbers, Deuteronomy, Joshua, and Judges is behind us. Matthew, Mark, Luke, and John, Acts of the Epistle, Romans, 1st and 2nd Corinthians, Galatians, and Ephesians, Philippians, Colossians, 1st Peter, 2nd Peter, 1st and 2nd and 3rd John, Jude, and Revelation. It's all behind us. When we speak, the Word of God is behind us. The host of heaven is behind us. Good God Almighty, I need to hear from some Christ ambassadors in the room. The devil doesn't want you to know that. Adonai, the King, is behind you. So he said, the ruach, the spirit, the breath, the touch, the windy words, the spirit of the Lord, the King, is upon me. Somebody say upon. Up on. That's what it is, two words, up on. But if you define it, it means in addition to. Now that's some praising stuff right there. I remain thankful today for my in addition to. If people see us and all they see is a group of religious folks who love to hang out and like to pray and sing beautiful songs, they've missed the it in our lives. Because our power is not in our own strength or ability. Our power is in addition to. It's the Spirit of God. If they only see preachers, they're not seeing the full scope. If they only hear music or see nice facilities or good programs, if they come on our campuses and all they see is a nice building and a nice place to connect, they don't see what really gives us the power. It is the in addition to. It's the fact that there's somebody in the building that is greater than the building. There's somebody in the house that is greater than the house. So here's what I want you to understand. The devil does not fear you. He fears what's upon you. Your enemy does not sweat you, but he fears what is upon you. See, the word upon doesn't just stop it. In addition to, it means excess and above and beyond what is normal. Tell your neighbor, say, I'm not normal. Yeah, yeah. Yeah, you know you just told the truth right there.
tell them again, say, you're not normal either. You're not normal either. I don't want to live a normal life. I don't want to be a normal believer. I don't want to be a normal person. I want to have something in addition to that produces in excess above and beyond what is normal. I declare that there's a word that's called paranormal. It's when you step beyond the normal and you step into paranormal. That is, the things that are not normal will begin to manifest in your life. If you're ready, give God a praise right now. It's preternatural. That's the word. It means supernatural. Now, the Spirit of the Lord is upon me. Then watch this. He said, because. Somebody say, because. Because means for the reason. It means the cause, the account of. This speaks of purpose. So in this next season, I testify to you that every one of you have a purpose. The Spirit comes on us for us to rise and fulfill our purpose. The Spirit will rest on churches, every campus in Jesus' name. Not just to make people in the congregation feel good, but for us to rise and fulfill the cause after 25 years of leading this precious house and all these campuses, covering all these preachers. I still believe in the cause. I still believe that the cause of Christ is the greatest cause of all. You say, Apostle, now, why are you still pressing? Why are you still pushing? Why are you still pursuing? Because, I say because the lost still need Jesus. Because the world still needs healing. Because America still needs awakening. Because our nation needs

generation still needs the truth. I do it because the sick still need healing. The hungry still need filling. The broken still need mending. The bound still need to be set free. Our children still need to know that there is power from on high. They still need to know that He's a healer, Savior, deliverer. The Spirit of God needs to still move because if you don't live with a cause in your life is empty. Why are you doing it, Apostle? Why are you so radical? Because, on account of, because He has anointed. Somebody say anointed. Oh, this is about to get good. Anointed means painted. In the Hebrew, it means rubbed, smeared with just the right measure of power to fulfill the task. Come on, somebody. You understand what I'm saying? God will not call you to do something and then not give you the power you need to get it done. In the name of Jesus, when God calls you, He equips you, and that's what the anointing does. In the Old Testament, when people were anointed, they were anointed with oil. And oil is a symbol of the Holy Spirit and the Holy Spirit's anointing. When David was anointed with oil, in chapter 16 of 1 Samuel, he had a hin of the anointing oil poured over him. If you want to know what a hin is about 6 to 9 quarts of oil. How many of y'all know David didn't just get an oil change? He got an oil change and a lube job. Can I get a witness? He was anointed to be king, and they poured about 6 to 9 quarts over his head. And so David receives that anointing, and then 10 verses later, remember, he's been a shepherd boy, alienated by himself in the field. But 10 verses after he received the anointing, he went from the pasture to the palace. He went from the pasture to the palace. I'm going to tell you something that ought to thrill your soul. Promotion follows anointing. He was in the field. He seemed like nobody knew who he was. The prophets crying over Saul, and the Lord said to Saul, "How long you going to cry?" Said to Solomon, "How long you going to cry?" Said to Samuel, "How long you going to cry over this king, Saul? I have found me another. He might be by himself. He's in obscurity right now, but he's blowing me kisses and he's singing me love songs. Hallelujah. He's pursuing me and preparing." And God

your way as you walk in the anointing. How many of you ready for promotion in our churches? Give God a shout if you are. Then, watch this. He's anointed in chapter 16. He gets in a fight in chapter 17. See, some of y'all say, well, I want to be anointed. Pastor, I want that anointing Pastor Don's got. My question is, why? Here's what you got to know. War follows anointing. Do you think the devil's just going to lay down? Do you think he's just going to give us these cities? No. The kingdom of God suffers violence, and the violent take it by force. War follows anointing. But here's what you got to know. 9 feet 9 inches tall, Goliath was. He was 425 pounds. The head of his spear weighed 25 pounds. David comes out there just basically a teenager. He walks out there and conquers Goliath. You know why? Because he got the anointment before he got the appointment. Hallelujah. That means before he ever got in the fight, he had what he needed to win the battle. I need somebody right now who knows that there might be warfare in your future, but you believe that in the mighty name of Jesus, before I even get to it, I've got what I need to overcome it. So God, it'll be a testimony that you've caused me to be a giant killer. Are there any giant killers in the house? That's what I'm looking for in this next season. I'm looking for giant slayers that will say, bring it on. Bring it on. The Lord is on my side. I've anointed for this battle. Some of y'all say, well, you know, Pastor, Apostle, I got that anointing a long time ago. I received it back in the Depression. I've been depressed ever since. Come on, y'all. See, I grew up in the old time church, and they had a communion table that sat in the front with a flower on it. Y'all don't say nothing. Some of y'all grew up like me, and it had to be changed every couple weeks because the flowers would die. But they would put a bouquet of flowers, and beside of it there was an anointing oil. And that oil had been there since shortly after the crust of the earth cooled. Come on, somebody. And when you prayed for people, that's the oil that they used. And y'all know it wasn't the cute oil like we got now. The oil we got now smells like myrrh and frankincense. And that oil was rank. It was stinking oil. When they rubbed you with it, you smelt it because it stinks so bad. And I found something out. If you don't use oil, oil goes rancid. Preach, Apostle. If you don't use oil, oil goes bad. Here's the problem. Some of you are trying to fight today's battle with yesterday's oil. You're trying to win today's victory with yesterday's oil. I see preachers trying to win today's world with yesterday's oil. But if you study the life of David periodically, he went throughout his life and he would receive fresh oil anointings, so much so that he recorded in Psalms 92:10, but my horn you have exalted like a wild ox. I have been anointed with fresh oil. I declare that in the next season, somebody's about to rise with fresh oil in your life. If you want a little fresh oil, give God a praise right now. Hallelujah. Spirit of the Lord God is upon me, for he has anointed. You ready? Me. Like it or lump it. Celebrate or tolerate. Me. I've got issues, but he anointed me. I'm flawed and imperfect, but he anointed me. I don't have the most wonderful past, but he anointed me. Are there any me's in the house? Are there any me's that can say, Lord, if you're going to anoint somebody, anoint me. If you're going to use somebody, use me. If you're going to bless somebody, bless me. Here's what I declare. Now is the time. Now is your time. Somebody tell everybody,
Now is your time. You've been equipped. And this is what I feel. After 25 years, now is the time. You say, Apostle, what's it time for? It's time for new faces. New people are coming to our churches. It's time for new faces, new places, and new graces. Isaiah said in Isaiah 61, he has sent me to bind up the brokenhearted and to proclaim liberty to the captive. Bind up means to heal. So here's what I declare in the coming years. Every Calvary campus will be dedicated to healing the brokenhearted, the wrecked, the crushed, the broken, the battered, and the shattered. They will find healing when they come through our doors. Come on every Calvary campus. They will find healing. The broken, the wrecked, the crushed, the battered, and the shattered. This is powerful. Now is the time. We're going to love the lost and the hurting like we've never loved them before in our lives. This is the season for new faces. Listen to me. To comfort those who mourn in Zion. To give them beauty for ashes. The oil of joy instead of mourning. And a garment of praise for the spirit of heaviness. Somebody say, now is the time. Now is the time. We will defeat depression. We will release joy to our radical praise. If you want to take off a spirit of heaviness, do it right now and put on a garment of praise. Hallelujah. Here's what I say prophetically. Get ready for new faces. Now is the time. The lost will be found on our campuses. The depressed will receive joy. The bound will be set free. It's time for new faces. That means you may have to come early to get your seat. Come on, somebody. How many of you are ready for new faces on every campus? Are you ready? Watch this. Here's the 10-year plan. They will rebuild the old waste places and repair destroyed cities. We have 8 campuses now. Just a couple of years ago, we had 4. All of a sudden, we have 8. And some of y'all say, well, 8's good. We can just chill with 8. No, 8 campuses, is my declaration, is only the beginning. We will rebuild broken, spiritually broken down cities with strategically placed Calvary campuses across America. And how about this? And around the world. Now is the time for new places. Thank God for Indiana, Kentucky. Thank God for West Florida. Thank God for Orlando. Thank God for Ormond Beach. Thank God for Indiana. Thank God for Palm Coast. Thank God for New Smyrna Beach. But let me tell you something. There are cities with our names on it, and we're going to walk in there. Y'all better not make me preach this morning. On August the 29th, we will close on our brand new building in Palm Coast. God has given us a... We have now just set up our financing. We're putting it together for Panama City, and we're about to purchase our brand new building in Panama City. You know why? Because there's new places, and we're going to have new faces. If you're ready to join me, give God a praise. New faces. Are you glad to be a part of something that is bigger than this room? New faces, new places. Watch this. Instead of shame and dishonor, you will enjoy a double share of honor. You will possess a double portion of prosperity in your land, and everlasting joy will be yours. Instead of shame and dishonor, you will enjoy a double share of honor. You will possess a double portion. Well, I don't like that. Well, then you don't like the word, because that's what the Bible said. And it's windy words. I said, that's windy words right there. Instead of shame and dishonor, you will enjoy a double share of honor. You will possess a double portion of prosperity in your land, and everlasting joy
will be yours. You say, well, Apostle, I got too much junk in my trunk. I got too many issues. I've got too many failures. But I declare that all of our ministry is about to walk in provision. I'm declaring a double portion of joy. I'm declaring that we won't walk in shame and dishonor. I'm declaring that God is going to give us a double portion. I decree and declare. I speak windy words. Raise your hands. I speak it over you, this house, and your family. Double honor, double portion blessings, and unbridled joy. You say, well, I don't deserve it. Not because we deserve it, but because this is a season of new graces. If you're ready for new faces, new places, and new graces, now is the time. Give God a praise. Tell everybody in your neighborhood, say, neighbor, you can sit there if you need to, but I know that now is the time. Say, now is the time. New faces, new places, and new graces. Jump on your feet and give God a praise. Come on, holler at your boy. Let me hear you give God a praise right now. Shout unto God. New faces, new places, new graces. Apostle's not coasting. I'm not resting. I'm pressing. I'm pressing. I'm dreaming. I'm believing. I'm searching. I'm looking. Because if you've got a pulse, God's got a plan. You hear me? Now is the time for you, sister. Now is the time for the breath of heaven to breathe in your life. Now is the time for you to begin to speak windy words over your family. Windy words over your children. Windy words over your future. Don't you get caught up in the Facebook drama. Those are worldly words. We're looking for windy words. After 25 years, here's what I say. It's not time to quit. You know why? The Spirit of the Lord is upon me. Hallelujah. He said he has anointed me to set at liberty those that are captive. Liberty is a real powerful word in the Hebrew, and I'm closing now. It literally means a flowing, like a free flow, like a river that cannot be dammed up or cannot be stopped. But if you trace the word to its deepest meaning, it implies a flowing, a free flowing of myrrh. Remember Jesus, when he was born, they brought him gold, frankincense, and myrrh. And myrrh was actually more valuable than gold. When Jesus was on the cross, they offered him myrrh, vinegar, to drink. Because here's the components of myrrh and what they produce. Myrrh, it is said, releases healing. And I declare that on every campus, there will be a free flow of myrrh. He'll heal your past. He'll heal your brokenness. But they gave that myrrh to Jesus when he was on the cross because myrrh was known to be a painkiller. And maybe you're in the room today and you've got a lot of pain in your life.
Maybe you're here today and you've had the pain of betrayal or the pain of failure or the pain of addiction. Maybe there's some problems you can blame on other people, but some problems you can't blame on nobody but yourself. In this room today, there is pain. There's the pain of failure. There's the pain of struggle. There's the pain of, oh, I just look back, and apostle, it's pain. Here's what I want you to know. The painkiller is in the room today. He's healing me. When I take and eat, it's Jesus. It's the bread and the wine. He's healing me. When I take and eat of the table of God. Sing it. Somebody raise your hands. There's an oil that's about to flow in here right now. Hallelujah. It's not always a shout. Sometimes there's just an oil that comes in the room. It's coming right now. He'll heal you right now. He'll drive out the pain of that failure, the pain of that divorce, the pain of that betrayal, the pain of that season. Sing it.

0: Listen, if you live here in the local area and you don't have a home church, we would love to invite you to one of our campuses. You can come right here in Orman on Sundays at 10. We meet 3 times in Palm Coast and 2 times in NSB. We'd love to have you be a part of this family. Thank you for joining me. Your best days are not behind you. They're ahead.
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into a moment of reconsecration. As we've just sang that he's given us a garment of praise for a spirit of heaviness. Now it's time to rededicate ourselves back to him. He's done so much. So I shall.

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And every night at 6 p.m., this station hits different. The Trinity Rock Hour is on the air, bringing you an hour of guitars, power, and brand new music you won't hear anywhere else. From Daytona Beach to wherever you're listening, this is where the preaching ends and the Jesus rock begins. 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

cause he's not done with me. Yeah, he's not done with me.

0: All right. Hello, hello. Welcome to 91.5. We are live. We are alive. God is good. And we're on Walk With Him Wednesday. So welcome. We are honored to be here. We are honored to share the word. And we are just grateful for these 15 minutes. And for those that are listening, we are so happy to have you. And I truly pray that God will work through this segment and through these words to really let you know that you are of value. You are amazing, you are loved, and you are highly favored. Today is going to be an awesome time. I've got my girl Renee, special guest in the house. I was on her segment a couple months ago, actually, and I've shared my testimony many times on here. It is a very impactful one, but your scars are your beauty, and that's your story. So I will gladly share mine at some point, not today, because today is not about me. We are going to get some goodies and some nuggets from Renee, because she's got all that. She is so full of the special nuggets. So we basically want to focus in today on when we're human, right? We're sinful. The only person that is perfect in life was Jesus. Mm-hmm. Jesus died because he knew that we was going to need some. We need forgiveness. We need mercy. We need grace. And every day we get new grace. We are going to make mistakes, but that doesn't mean you disqualify for a relationship with God. The mistake is what makes you. The mistake is what you learn from. The mistake is something that is going to happen. And it's okay. We are going to sin. That's just a part of me. We struggle with flesh all the time. So wherever you're at in life, whatever you've done, whatever you've struggled in, you are worthy for his love. And I heard something the other day, guys. It says, I had to write this down because y'all know it's good. Mm-hmm. So God's grace will find you wherever you are, no matter how deep the pit.
1: That's so good.
0: Right? That's why I had to write it down. Right? Deep. No matter how deep the pit. And then God is determined to work with you so he can work through you. All right, so we going to leave it at that. Miss Renee, yes. Welcome to Walk With Him Wednesday.
1: Awesome. I am so proud of you. This is amazing. We've been talking about it, and you're doing it. You're walking it out, girl.
0: Yes, God is good.
1: Yes, he is, all the time.
0: All the time. So tell us about yourself. Tell us about where you were and where God found you and what God has been doing in your life.
1: First of all, I just want to thank you for having me on. It's an honor to be here, and I just find that God is just doing great things, and I believe he's doing great things in you. So
0: amen.
1: I just, you know, ask God to continue to cover you while you're walking out this journey. So thank you. For you.
0: Thank you.
1: So, yeah, the question?
0: The question is, I know, so this is different, right? Because we've switched roles, guys, so bear with us, right? And this is the first time I've went on live for 15, okay? So bear with us. And hey, we got to laugh and have humor, right? So just laugh with us. Come on, guys. The day's been long, okay? Work's been long. Let's just laugh. Let's just take a moment of just laughing. We're tired. We of age and we tired, all right? Do not drink coffees and Alani's at 4:30 p.m., okay? And you will pay the price tonight. So basically, you've done so many awesome things. You are a spiritual mama in so many different ways. You've been an example, just a strong leader, and there for so many people, and been the light in so many things. So in order for you to get to all these places, where did God find you at? Like, where were you at? What journey did he have you through in the pit? What deep pit were you in when you discovered God?
1: I grew up in church, but when I really, and I just thank God for that. I thank God for my journey, because that's when he brings you through the journey. That's what really matters. I wouldn't be here without the grace of God.
0: Yep.
1: I'm going to put that out there. I would not be here without the grace of God. So I thank God for him and all he's done for me. So, but you know, people know that I've been through, this is my second time around with my marriage and being a single mom, but you know, that's not really the struggle that I had. It wasn't really a struggle. I think, thank God, I had to go through that. So sometimes you do have to go through some things, right?
0: Yeah.
1: But I had some more internal struggles. And Calvary just came out of freedom season. And I'll tell you, I am such an advocate for freedom.
0: Oof.
1: Because it brings
0: good
1: so
0: stuff.
1: Much awareness of the issues that you deal with internally. And that's where God really met me. Okay. It's the things I was struggling with internally. Mm. You know, they look on you on the outside. Yeah. It's like, oh, yeah, look at her.
0: She's got it together.
1: Mm-hmm. But I'm telling you, I had suffered from a lot of identity issues. I suffered from a lot of pride, people-pleasing, approval addiction type thing, as my girl Joyce Meyer calls it. Ooh, you know, that's what I dealt with, you know, and it was torment. It was frustrating and tiresome. You know, and I could not move forward because I dealt with all that stuff, you know, not to know who I was in Christ. That's hard because you're trying to fit in where fit in everywhere. Didn't know who I was, you know, I just, used education to find myself, and that wasn't doing it. So I was trying to fill those voids, trying to find who I was and people, and it just wasn't doing it. So, you know, after a while, you're just like, it wasn't enough. There's something more out there. Something more, and I didn't know at the time what it was.
0: Right.
1: Until I really found out that my identity was in Him.
0: Oof.
1: You know, and that's it. You know, I can. You know, Galatians 1:10 talks about the only person you should be pleasing is the Lord. And I shouldn't be looking for approval from man. I shouldn't be trying to get a degree to say that I'm somebody.
0: Right.
1: You know, it was such a struggle. And then just pride, not letting people know, putting on this facade, putting on this face every day. Like, okay, it's like you're going to, you know, you're going on stage.
0: Yes.
1: You're literally
0: it's a performance
1: going on stage
0: mode
1: every day and just say, yep, that's where I'm at. Yeah, let me help here. Let me do this.
0: Yep.
1: But then you inside, you're still not free. You still don't have the joy of the Lord because I was not who God called me to be at that time.
0: Yeah.
1: And that's where He really found me. I mean, I thank God for freedom. I tell people all the time that class is amazing. And it really brought so much awareness of what I was struggling with. I didn't know I had issues with pride as much as I think. You know, I was like, pride, no, I'm good, you know.
0: Mm-hmm.
1: And, you know, you're good. You don't think it's you.
0: But yep.
1: It's the lady next door.
0: As Pastor said, it's somebody on the road, but it ain't you.
1: It's not me. You're not me, you know. But that's the thing. It sneaks up on you. It's one of those things that you have to be. I'm so at that point in my life that I love to be authentic with people.
0: Right.
1: I love to tell them, yeah. Girl, I love to eat too much. And a little bit too much.
0: Okay, y'all, let's keep it real. Come on.
1: And I had to learn how to celebrate people, even though I wasn't getting it, you know, getting my breakthrough. And it's so many different things. So God has to remove all that. But the first thing is awareness. Awareness that you're struggling. And that's where God really met me, was like, you know, that is you. That is you. Let's keep it real. I said, I got to have a meeting with Jesus. Like I said, I got to have my one-on-one time so He can really tell me what's going on. Because He corrects the ones He loves.
0: Yeah.
1: And when He shows you better be ready. You better be ready. And that instead of sitting there pointing at people, those other fingers were pointing right back at me.
0: Ooh.
1: So that's you. That's you. So really just learning how to break through all that, knowing who I am through Him and not through other people, not through titles, not through education.
0: Yeah.
1: It's difficult. I had issues with my even last name. It was just like, you know, who am I? You know? But God says, I know who you are.
0: Yeah.
1: I call you by name.
0: That's
1: you
0: right.
1: Know? Don't worry about what last name you have or what you don't have and all that stuff. I know who you are. And it was a real struggle.
0: Yeah.
1: You know, but people don't see what you're going through inside. They just see on the outside where you're at, what you've accomplished. But it was hard. There wasn't real joy and there wasn't real freedom.
0: Yeah. I think people compare too.
1: Oh,
0: well, why does she have this? Why is she married? Why does she have this position? Mm-hmm. Why does she have this job? Why does she have all these things? When really, they have no idea the internal battle.
1: Absolutely.
0: And what you were sharing, the struggles. And the thing too, it's like what Renee said, guys, she listened. Because a lot of us will go through life and God will call out. He will show us. He will give signs and wonders. And we just continue. He will shut doors.
1: Right,
0: and that little
1: right.
0: pinky finger is on the door. I just trying to open it. And God said, stop.
1: Yes.
0: If I shut it, leave it. Quit messing around with stuff. So there's a lot of times where God will just be there and show you and all these things in your life. And you continue to just ignore. Maybe you are prideful, you know, maybe you're in a certain way and you just don't want to hear about yourself because you think you don't need help.
1: Right.
0: And that's the struggle a lot of us have. So that was great that you listened. You were still. Right. You listened, and you were allowed to sit there and have that conversation with God.
1: Yeah, and a lot of it is being around the right people to show you don't want that yes person all the time. You don't want to, I love the church that we are. It just speaks the truth all the time. It speaks the word of God.
0: Right.
1: And that helps you to break those cycles. It helps
0: love
1: you
0: Calvary.
1: To. I'm sorry?
0: I said I love Calvary. Sorry.
1: Oh, yeah.
0: I was like,
1: it's absolutely, yeah. That's where I learned, how to really break that identity issues of, trying to be somebody I'm not, trying to, like you said, the comparison thing is so real, especially with young people.
0: Yep.
1: Oh, man.
0: Yep.
1: I love what Apostle Riley says, you have a PhD in being you and just be you. You were created in his image. So every bit in the hair, everything
0: Dude,
1: about you is.
0: Yes.
1: God created it.
0: Yep. Creation. Down to the strands. It's funny that you mentioned that because I read a verse actually, and it was in here. I think I put my little marker in it. I read it today earlier. And guys, it's Luke 12:7. Mm. He knows how many hairs are on your head, even the hairs you lose. They have been accounted for. He knew how much he was going to have and lose and where you would be at in 15 years. Yeah. God knows all the hair. So
1: like, let me pick up.
0: I know, right? Lord, let me get some of that back. God knows it all. And how about this, guys? When we're thinking about these kind of things, how about with the identities and with the comparisons? A lot of us ask God, why? Why me? Why did this happen? Why did I do this? Why did this? Why does she have that? Why? How about we start asking God, what now?
1: Yeah.
0: Instead of saying why, we don't sometimes have those answers. So why ask why is what they say. Mm-hmm. Just say, okay, you've created me. This is how much hair I have. This is the life I've been brought into. What now, God? What can I use this for? Because God will use the brokenness in the beauty. God, that's what God does his best. He is the master carpenter, okay? He is the master crafter. He will build a beautiful architectural design with your mess. And he will put it all together, and it'll be the most beautiful house on the street. And it's handcrafted from JC. And that's what God wants us. He wants to use us. He wants to have us listen and hear and be still. And a lot of us struggle with being still. I think that's one of the hardest things is just to be still and not get in your own way.
1: That's so good.
0: Yeah.
1: That's so good.
0: It's getting wild. But Renee, she got it. She figured it out. She was able to do that.
1: And I have not arrived. That's the thing. We never arrive. And, but we do, at this point, you go through life and life just continues living. And you experience,
0: I love it.
1: You go through experience, but you do realize your life is not your own. You're Ooh. Going through some stuff because there's a Renee out there that I need to meet.
0: Yeah.
1: And going to ask questions like, how did you, I'm going to tell you, it's nothing but the word of God that has to literally get deep down in there to the root.
0: Yeah.
1: Because it doesn't happen overnight. It's something that has been rooted from years and years. And then there's the divorce, and then there's the abandonment, then there's the rejection that literally starts piling and piling. But then we got to get to the root of it.
0: Yeah.
1: Where did it start? So we can pull it up and just plead the blood of Jesus over the root. So it does not come back and fill us up with the Holy Spirit.
0: Yeah.
1: I think it's really takes time. And some people, we live in this microwave society that we want it.
0: Amazon now. Prime.
1: Okay, I'm going to go to the altar. Yeah. It's done. Okay, I'm ready. I'm done.
0: That's the start of it.
1: It's the start. But you got to stay in the Word. You got to stay connected to the right people, because I'm telling you, that's the key. Saying people that could constantly remind you of the Word, constantly or to help you learn how to learn, and just constantly just be praying in the Spirit, and asking God to guide you every step of the way.
0: Right.
1: Because our life is not our own. He wants you for a purpose.
0: Yeah.
1: That pain turns into purpose. And that's the
0: thing, the pain is the preparation.
1: Oh, absolutely.
0: And, some people think also, and we're going to wrap it up here, guys, but some people think that you have to go to prayer time all in the holy and have, certain there. And that's not true. There's people that I've talked to that struggle with praying. Well, I don't know how to pray. I don't know what to say. Jesus is your homie.
1: Okay.
0: He is your friend. And the cool thing about Jesus, he already knows what you're going to say when you say it. So it's like, come as you are, just don't stay as you are. So go to God. If for anybody listening, if you have any issues with prayer, just wipe all those away, guys. Yeah. God is ready to hear you, listen to you, show up for you, bless you, heal you. But we need to come to the Father first. And whatever you're struggling with, it's okay. He already knows you're struggling. But you need to confess your sin and you need to ask for help. And it's a daily battle. Every day we battle with flesh. No matter where you're at in life, how perfect you might think you are, or with the struggles of the internal or the pride or anything else, God wants to just be a part of every day. So I do want to thank Miss Renee for coming on here.
1: It's an honor.
0: Thank you for sharing.
1: I'm so glad that you're doing
0: this.
1: Isn't
0: she the best, y'all?
1: No, listen.
0: She the best.
1: I'm telling you.
0: She is amazing.
1: Praise God. I'm glad to be here, and I'm honored that you're doing, you had me on and you're doing this, and I just know nothing but blessings to you.
0: Hey, blessing on blessings. I had one of the best leaders, okay, guiding. And guys, when we speak about our church, we speak about Calvary Christian Center in Ormond. Yeah. You can watch it online. We prefer to see you in person. Come get your Jesus on, and I'm looking forward to next Wednesday. Yeah, hey, we're on the welcome team, okay? We didn't tell you all these secrets, but we'll be the one watching for you, and you get a free gift, but you got to fill out the information, so...
1: And shout out to my mom. I know she's listening, and my daughter-in-law. I love them so much.
0: Aww.
1: Of course, my dear husband, who literally walked, you know, he just literally watched.
0: He's amazing, y'all. He's so fun.
1: Love you, John.
0: Aww. And shout out to Michelle, the owner of the radio station. Yes. She is the best, y'all. And thank you for watching and listening. God bless you, and I'll see you guys next week. I went off live, so they okay. This one.

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0: Welcome to God's Love with missionary evangelist John J. Asylum. 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
1: Beloved, I greet you in the name of the Lord Jesus Christ, the name which is above every name. Thank you for joining us. We'll finish this message, Walking in Divine Authority, this week. Stay tuned for that message. But before we do, I'd like to invite you to come and join us at the Global Prayer Center for Prayer, Tuesday night and Friday night at 7 o'clock. 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Come and join us. We'd love to see you. We are not open on Wednesdays or on the weekends because we are strictly a prayer center, but a Christ-centered prayer center, very much part of the body of Christ. We are a para-church organization, and that's why pastors even love for us not being a separate church, but common to the churches, and they come. Many of them come on Friday nights to worship with us and join us in prayer. And many signs and wonders have taken place, and miracles are taking place when we call upon the name of the Lord. Oh, you may ask me, what is your vision? The vision is to see revival and healing in our entire community, entire area, through unity, through harmony, through collective brokenness of all of us believers, in all of the churches, coming together and crying out to God for God to intervene. And God is doing it with families, with churches, and He will soon do it in our entire community. And that's our desire. So come and join us. We'd love to see you. Walking in divine authority. Jesus operated with authority and power. And God gives us the authority as the children of God. As many as received Jesus, to them gave He authority to become the children of God, even as many as believed on His name. And that authority is not an ordinary authority, it's divine authority. And we are talking in the Old Testament. Today we come to the New Testament today. But in the Old Testament, there are several cases of how God groomed people with authority. Moses, for example, he had an experience with God. He saw the burning bush and God spoke to him. And second, Joshua didn't have a burning bush experience, but he faithfully followed God for 40 years. And he faithfully served Moses for 40 years. And God groomed him with authority to divide the land. And the third example is authority came to people when they accepted a challenge and made a difference in their community, like Othniel. When his uncle Caleb put out a challenge, whoever wins over Kiriath Sefer, I will give him my daughter. And Othniel rose to the occasion and he did it. Gideon rose to the occasion by defeating the Midianites and having a wheat harvest away from the eyes of the Midianites, and God chose him. David comes to the battlefield, and when everybody is frozen with fear against the 9-foot-tall Goliath, David said, "Who is this uncircumcised Philistine that defies the armies of the living God?" He took the challenge and he killed him. And God bestowed His authority upon David. And then we talked about authority comes by virtue of separation to God. Daniel separated himself from the palatial experience and the king's food and the wine, even though he was a captive in Babylon. And God groomed him with authority. Today we come to the New Testament, where we want to use the example of Jesus Himself. Authority by submission to God's word and overcoming the enemy. Here is the before and after picture of Jesus when He entered the wilderness to fast and when He came out after 40 days. When He entered in, this is what is written about Him. Then Jesus, being filled with the Holy Spirit, returned from the Jordan and was led by the Spirit into the wilderness, being tempted for 40 days by the devil. Now you know what happened. Jesus was tempted three times from the lust of the flesh, lust of the eyes, and pride of life. And He defeated the devil by His submission to the Father and by the word. And at the end, Jesus returned in the power of the Spirit to Galilee. That word power appears for the first time in 14 verses in Luke chapter 4. When he defeated the enemy, God groomed him with power. And the news of him went out throughout all the regions round about. So Jesus is our perfect example of how we can possess power and authority every time we overcome Satan's temptation. By yielding to God and His Word, we increase in power to deny the works of the devil upon our lives. Every time we say no to the devil, God gives us the power.
2: And, you know, like power can be acted in the modern Christianity, and it can be acted like the authority and the power is like a display, but it is not. It is the inner strength of a soul. The authority that God has given is the inner spirit, inner strength. I don't want to hurt anybody's feelings, but what I'm saying here is, it's not like having the form of godliness and denying the power. See, sometimes we can go into that, like, yes, we fast for people to notice it. We can speak in tongues for the people to notice it. We can do so many things with the other motives. But what God is interested in, or what we should be longing for, is the inner man in you and me. That man has to be very healthy. Our soul has to be very healthy. The soul should be rejoicing in God. Or even if it is crying before God, it has to have a strong cry that God's heart will be turning towards your cry. So your heart has to be clean.
1: Amen.
2: And the inner strength is very important to stand, withstand all the trials and tribulations. Christianity is not a display of power. It's not a display of show. It is a display of God's power and God's strength and the stamina to endure all the trials and tribulations. Because we are set apart, even if Jesus was tempted, if the devil had the audacity to come and talk to them,
1: Jesus,
2: how much more he will do. But what, this is my personal desire always, is I want to be a terror to devil. Because I am not going to bow down to him. If he says bow down, I'm going to stand up. If he says stand up, I'm going to bow down. If he says cry, I'm going to laugh. If he says laugh, I'm going to cry. I'm going to do everything opposite to what he wants me to do. He cannot order around any Christian, but he can order, he can make us to do something on our weak point. Yes, there are troubles comes. I want to fall apart into 1,000 pieces and cry. But then comes the God's strength. That is the authority that we are speaking. In the middle of, when we were in Ecuador, there was a big storm that came in. We were in emergency room. And John was in ICU ward. And here there is a big convention to go. Thousands of people are sitting in the church auditorium. And God gave me the strength. I didn't have it. I truly am telling you, in God's presence, I didn't have it. I couldn't even open my notes. I didn't even know a thing what I'm going to preach. But God gave me the strength and the power and the anointing to take 2 sessions. I'll go to the ICU ward, sit with John, come straight to the podium, preach for an hour, go back to ICU ward, come back and preach and go. How did I get that strength? It's not by my flesh. It is by the Spirit of God. See, that's what we are talking
1: Amen.
2: About.
1: Amen.
2: The inner man, the Spirit of God, will not allow you to bow down to the kingdom of the devil.
1: That's right. And that inner strength, and you brought out the difference You can fake authority, you can pretend authority, you can make a lot of noise as authority, but you don't have the anointing. There are people that tell us in Africa and other places, please come as God's servants, because there are so many that pretend to be God's servants, but they are not anointed. We will listen to you, sit at your feet when you come with the anointing as the servant of the Most High God. You know, and that authority comes from the inner strength that Hema talked about. Let's pray. Father God, what a separation and submission that Jesus did. Jesus shows us as an example. He submitted to God on the Mount of Temptation. He defeated the enemy by the power of the Word of God. Help us to also submit to the Father and defeat the enemy by the knowledge of the Word, by our submission to the Word, and by us overcoming the devil by the Word, which is the sharp sword, Lord God. I pray that you equip everyone with your Word in Jesus' name. Amen and amen.
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0: to our broadcast. I'm Apostle Jim Raley from Calvary, and every week we bring you a powerful faith-building word straight from God's Word, messages that inspire hope, ignite faith, and release wisdom for real life. 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
1: Can I help you today? Don't let pain silence your faith. Truth is, I'm looking around today. I know a lot of you in here on a personal level. Some of you have been with me for years and years. So it's given me the opportunity to be acquainted with your story. And the reality is, I'm looking at people, and some of you have been through things that should have shut you down. You've been through things that should have took you out. Oh Jesus, look straight ahead now and act like I'm not talking to you, because you got your Sunday best on, and I know you got to guard your image and be careful now. But things could have made you bitter. You went through stuff that could have blown you out of the saddle. You've been through things that should have caused you to stop trusting God. But here you are today still believing. Still praying. Still pointing people to Jesus. And some of you, I gotta be careful. Some of you are sitting in the fruit of perseverance. Not because you were perfect, but because you refused to quit. I want to hear from at least 800-900 people, not everybody. I want to hear from the people that ain't gonna quit and not gonna give up. My family shall be saved. My situation shall shift. My city shall burn in revival. Give God a praise in here. Glory to God. Glory to God. Glory to God. Glory to God. Glory be to Jesus. Man, I couldn't wait to get here to preach to you. I've been preaching to myself. I preached to the cat. Come on, somebody. I was preaching to Dawn. She got delivered. Hallelujah. Never underestimate someone who has struggled, but still trusts God. Many of us don't look like what we've been through. I better move on. That little girl was the doorway to Naaman's miracle. Just tell somebody, I might be the doorway to your miracle. Come on. Oh, you couldn't tell them. Your hiney got tight trying to tell them that. You just drew right up. You know, no. Your witness, your faithfulness might unlock the door for somebody's miracle. Hallelujah. Don't underestimate God's power and his ability to use you in spite of what you've struggled with, ma'am. In spite of what you've been through, sir. Now, in this text, and I want to lean into it, precious, she said two words that really struck me. She said in that text, if only. Somebody say, if only. I've watched people live their lives in an if-only situation. If only I had her husband. I better go take my seat, because I think I just hit a nerve. It's getting quiet in this. If only I had his wife. If only I had her job. If only I had his house. If only I was skinnier. You know what? I've been trying to lose weight. And the battle is that when you're skinnier, you fight not getting fatter, because you tell yourself you're skinnier so you can eat all you want to eat. Come on, somebody. If only I had more of this, or if only I had more of that. Hear me. If only is where too many people live rehearsing what they don't have instead of thanking God for what they do have. I want somebody to thank God for what you do have right now. And sometimes you got to stop rehearsing what you don't have and begin rehearsing what God is saying about your life. God, you missed it right there. I don't have what I need, but my God shall supply all my needs. Who said that? God said it. According to his riches and glory by Christ Jesus. Well, my children are not saved, but as for me and my house, say it, we will. Yes, I'm looking now not to go on what I feel, but to go on what God says. That mindset, precious, what it does for you, young person, it keeps you circling. You perpetually and continually circle. And the problem is you'll circle what was or what somebody else has instead of stepping into what God has for you. But I love this text because if only, I want you to keep this in your spirit. It's not your residence. It's a revelation moment. God never intended for you to live in an if-only existence. The servant girl didn't stay in if-only. She pointed to the place that God was moving. This is getting deep. Now, Naaman hears the word. This servant girl points him to the miracle worker Jehovah. And in 2 Kings 5, he moves toward his miracle, but he doesn't move empty-handed. The Bible says that he departed and he took with him 10 talents of silver, 6,000 shekels of gold, and 10 changes of clothing. Now, we don't even know in our vernacular and understanding really what that was. So I took some time and researched it. It was no small offering. It was the equivalent of today's money. It would equal out to be about $12 million. The brother came loaded. Come on, somebody. He came with wealth, resources, influence, and he came with the assumption that his miracle could be managed. That something he had could take care of his problem. Y'all don't want to help me preach. Sometimes we get this mentality that it's going to be something we have that shifts our situation. But I'm glad to know that I'm here today not because of something I have or because of something I am. I'm here because the God of grace is on my side. He comes and the dude is loaded. And he thought, man, I'm about to manage this miracle like I manage everything else. But I'm about to share something with you that you can't miss. You cannot buy a miracle. I better tell this side. You cannot buy a miracle. I'm going to give y'all one more chance. I said that you can't buy a miracle. I'm going to tell the whole house, you can't buy a miracle. Any of these people trying to sell a miracle, it's not theirs to sell. Miracles are not anybody's to sell. We don't get a miracle because we buy it. We get a miracle because there is a God who can do exceedingly abundantly far above all we can ask or think. Isaiah 55:1 says, ho, everyone who thirsts, come to the waters, and you who have no money, come, buy and eat without money and without price. Some of us know We've lived long enough to know you can't purchase peace. I know people that's got, man, more money than they can shake a stick at, but they don't have peace. You can't pay for healing. You can't invest enough money that you purchase your restoration. And when Naaman is healed and tries to give Elisha a gift, the prophet refuses, because a real miracle is not for sale and a true prophet cannot be bought. If Elisha had taken the money, Naaman could have left thinking, I purchased that healing. He would have walked away saying, I bought that. But God wanted him to know, this is by grace and not by gold. Come on, somebody. Now here's where the story intensifies. Naaman arrives on his Mercedes mule. Y'all don't want to help me. Shows up on his Cadillac camel. His Lexus Llama. Y'all know he's loaded. If he's got $12 million, you know he's got, people see the camel go by, boy, I love his camel. Wouldn't you like to have a camel like his? Come on, somebody. But watch this. He shows up. He's ready for his moment. He thinks, my goodness, this is going to be so amazing. I can't wait to see. This is going to be so cool. I bet he's going to come out. And angels are probably going to sing, hallelujah, hallelujah, hallelujah. Oh, it's going to be so wonderful. I can't wait. The fire might fall.
0: 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You can come right here in Ormond on Sundays at 10. We meet 3 times in Palm Coast and 2 times in NSB. We'd love to have you be a part of this family.
2: Thank you for joining me. Your best days are not behind you. They're ahead.

0: 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We pray this message helps you connect to God as you find your place, reveal your purpose, and unlock your potential. We are so glad that you are joining us here today.
1: I like this Acts 20:32. Because it kind of explains the understanding of the word of this inheritance. And now, brethren, I commend you to God and to the word of his grace, which is able to build you up, the word of grace, and give you an inheritance among all them that are sanctified. See that? So he said the word of grace. So this is a grace message. Does that make sense? God did it because of grace. I have a rightful inheritance. It's my inheritance. I have complete access. Look at Galatians 4:7 in the message. Galatians 4:7 in the message. I'm just giving you a lot of word to help you kind of marinate in this. And the Message Bible, man, it's big, man. Just makes it so clear, like, boom, it's like a knockout punch, man. You know, if you're a child of God, praise the Lord, man. I'm a child of God. How about you? If you are a child of God, right? We'll read the whole thing because it kind of clumps it together. But when the time arrived that he was set by God against his son, born among women, born again, the law, right? See right there? That he might redeem those of us who have been what? Kidnapped by the law. Thus we have been set free to experience our rightful heritage. You can tell what? For sure, that you are now fully adopted his own children, right? Because God sent the spirit of his son into our lives crying, Papa, Father. Doesn't that privilege of intimate conversation with you make it plain with you? You're not a slave, but a child. And if you're a child, you're also an heir with complete access to the inheritance. Did you read that? Complete access. If you're a child, you have complete access. Complete access to what? All of it. God owns everything. You got a rich inheritance, man. You got a rich and glorious inheritance. I like this, man. You want to see another one? Look at Ephesians 1:18, Amplified, the straight AMP. It's a good translation. Helps them see it. Surely once you understand, you're united with Christ, we received inheritance from God. I got to brainwash you into this blessing side, because when you hear these things the first couple of times, you reject it. Because you're like, where in the heaven am I going to get an inheritance like that? I own it all? Yeah, you do. Your father's loaded. Born into a royal family. Ephesians 1:18, the AMP. You're gonna like this one, man. Gotta know. You know how rich you are? Man. Well, rich. Now that's everything though. And I pray that the eyes of your heart, the very center of your core of your being, may be enlightened and flooded with light by the Holy Spirit, so that you will know and cherish the hope, the divine guarantee, the confident expectation to which he has called you. Oh, that's good. To what? The riches of the glorious inheritance in the saints. Whoa. He called me to what? The riches of what? His glorious inheritance in the saints. God's people, right? But what does he say this inheritance is? He said it's riches. Riches of this glorious inheritance. He didn't say just an inheritance. He said this thing's rich. Making you rich, blessing you, overpowering you. Man, this whole thing is at another gear. Now check this out. Look at 1 Peter 3:4. And just this thing. Man, 1 Peter 3:4. See all these scriptures just pounding over and over are helping you see this, man, because this thing's priceless, this inheritance. But let it be, remember we read this one? But let it be the hidden man in the heart. Man, yeah, that's, I want you to see this. And then, it's 1 Peter 1:3. That was my bad. Sorry. 1 Peter 1:3. But this is good too. But I can just read that one. But let it be the head of the man of the heart, right? In which that is not corruptible, but what even the ornament of a meek and quiet spirit, which is in the sight of God, great guys, great price. Let it be the head of the man of the heart. That's where all this stuff is. It's all inside you spiritually. So you got to just unlock yourself. The riches are in here. It's in you, but let it be the hidden man of heart. Who's the hidden man in heart? It's a spiritual you. So there's a you, there's a soul, and then there's a body. And you got to get your soul and body to agree with this blessing, man. Look at 1 Peter 1, 3, and 4. This is what he's saying. Because he, when he went on to say this stuff, he's talking spiritual stuff. Blessed be the God and Father of our Lord Jesus Christ. Right? Which according to his abundant mercy hath begotten us again into a lively hope by resurrection of Jesus Christ from the dead. To a what? To an inheritance. That can what? It's incorruptible, undefiled, and that fadeth not away, preserved for you in heaven. Now I got news for you. It's in heaven and earth, and heaven's in you, and you're in the earth. So don't just think like, oh, this is just in heaven. It's available now. What you going to need this stuff for in heaven? You need the inheritance of healing in heaven? You're going to be healed there, bro. You need provision in heaven? No, you need money down here. You need sanity in heaven? You'll be with God for crying out loud. You need all this stuff in heaven? No, you need it in the earth. And I think you can't beat it. You're an heir according to the promise.
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0: God's promise was the blessing. You know, look at Genesis 12. Genesis 12, 2 and 3. And I want to look at it in the AMP, the AMP. I will make you a great nation. I will bless you. You're going to see this thing. You're going to prosper you, man, in every area of your life. And I will make of you, this was God's promise. This is what we got. We got the blessing of Abraham. We're going to go do this a little backwards, but I want you to see this. Then we'll go to 3:29. We'll go to Galatians. We'll go to Galatians 3:29 after this and let them see it. And we can just do it in the AMP. And it'll make sense to them. But let me read this. And I will make you a great nation, Abraham. And I will bless you abundantly, Abraham. And I will make your name great, Abraham. Exalted and distinguished. Ooh, I like that. And you will be a blessing. Ooh, a source of what? Great. A source of great good to others. And I will what? I will bless you. Look at this. My God in heaven. Do good for. Benefit. And I'll bless those that bless you. That's why connection is important. I'll curse, that is, subject to my wrath and judgment, the one who curses, despises, dishonors, and has contempt for you. Woo! That's fire. And in you, all the families of the nation of the earth shall be blessed. That sounds good, don't it? That's the blessing of Abraham. Now go over here to Galatians 3:29. And we can read it in, and if you be Christ's seed, then you're heir according to promise. We can read it in the AMP. I'm going to read it in AMP, Message, and NLT. That's how excited I am about it. Right? And I was like a word. I'm working you in the word today. Right? Tonight, you're like, Pastor Chris, you gave us 19 scriptures. What do you want to hear me for? You know, I don't know, man. I'm not picking on nobody. I don't listen to a lot of preaching. But what in the heaven am I supposed to be preaching? You know what I mean? Like, I'm supposed to get up here and tell you what I think. I'm going to tell you what Jesus said. And then I expound a little bit, but I got scripture for you for all this. And if you belong to Christ, if you are in him, are you in him? Yeah, you're in him. You're in Christ. I'm in Christ. Then you're Abraham's descendant and spiritual heirs according to God's promise. Somebody better shout. Somebody better go run around the house. So look what it says. If you belong to Christ, you belong to Christ. I belong to Christ. You belong to Christ. You say if you belong to Christ. If you are in him, then you're what? You're of the descendants of Abraham, and you are spiritual heirs according to the promise of God. Okay, look at the message. I got message in NLT right back with the same scripture. Also, since you're in Christ's family, just reads a little different. Let's marinate in this thing. I like this one, man. Now he goes on to add a little NLT and message, add a little spin to it. In Christ's family, there could be no division, Jew, non-Jew, slave, free, male, female, right? We are all in common relationship with Jesus. And since you are Christ's family, then you are Abraham's famous. Woo! You famous, baby. I'm famous. And heirs according to covenant promises. God says covenant. God can't break no covenant. It's a covenant from generation to generation. Abraham, Isaac, Jacob. It's lineage, man. Pass down the blessing. And it's yours. And it's mine. And we don't got to do nothing to get it. Just believe it. Look at NLT. This is so good. NLT, I'm going to leave you with this one when I'm done with this. After this, if this ain't it, you need to check your pulse. And now that you belong to Christ, you belong to Christ, you saved, you're born again, you're a believer, you're going to heaven, you are the true children of Abraham. Who are the true children? We are. Remember the Jews came to him and said, we are of our father Abraham. Jesus told them, jokers, if you knew who Abraham was, you ding-dongs would have already received. You would have received me. He's saying, This is what he's saying. I know some of you are going to get mad. We bless Israel and all that. But just because you're from Israel doesn't mean you're a believer in Christianity. Now, I'm being nice. We pray for Israel. We love Israel. Don't go give me no hate mail. And I believe they're going to be saved. But let me tell you who the most chosen one of all is. Me. But that's God's chosen people. I'm God's chosen people. You could be from Nazareth, for crying out loud, and not be chosen. You got to be a believer to be chosen. Somebody's like, where you from? I'm from Lodi. I got Jesus and I'm more a Jew than a Jew that grew up in Tel Aviv. I had Jewish buddies, man. I used to go preaching all the time. They had all the names out of the Bible. It's hilarious, man. They had all these Bible names. It's like, that's the Bible. What's your name? Your name's this. And they would be named Judah and Moses and Sharon. I was like, you guys got names from guys from the Bible. They were laughing one day. They were like, where do you think? That's why we came from there. One guy wanted me to go float in the Dead Sea with him. I said, you need to get saved, bro. He's like, what do you mean? I said, the Messiah, man. You need Jesus? Yeah, he came and left, bro. He left you. Man, you better get with it. He used to laugh at me. This thing, I was crazy. But the power of God would show up, and they couldn't argue with it. Tangible, you know? So look at NLT. I don't know. I get on these bunny trails sometimes. And now that you belong to Christ, you're the true children of Abraham. We are the true children of Abraham, and we are his heir. And God's promise to Abraham belongs to you. Oh, my God in heaven. You're Abraham's seed. That means everything God promised to him belongs to you. It's been passed down through Jesus. Abraham's blessing is your inheritance. It's been willed to you by the word of God.
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We're the

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That was Mighty Sons of Thunder with Sermon on the Mount and Up on That Cross. 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And every night at 6 p.m., Daytona Beach is turning up the sound of Jesus Rock. 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

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That was Mighty Sons of Thunder with Stop Denying Jesus. And right now, more people are climbing into this experience all across Daytona Beach. Some heading home, some just getting on the road, and some hearing Jesus Rock for the very first time. 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Now we usually say crank it up, but right now there are some out there that need a couple of slower songs to get them through this day. We love the guitars and big sound, but sometimes we need to remind ourselves why we have the songs in the first place. That's to praise Jesus and turn to Him for all of our needs.

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And Jesus Rock keeps getting louder in Daytona Beach. 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We're heading into the final four-song block of the night. 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

0: That's Mighty Sons of Thunder with I'm At Your Door, a powerful reminder that when you've had enough, Jesus Christ is there waiting. 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

By his stripes you are healed. He died so you could rise again. He let the blood and water flow and did it all to let you know you're the reason that he went to the cross.

a friend, and he is my strength, he is my portion.